was going to Montego Bay. I would say, just take a step, dream big, bank on yourself, don't give up, stay committed, motivate yourself, believe in yourself, speak positivity within yourself. And

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2: 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On Tuesday on Balancing Justice, we put the Legal Aid Council of Jamaica in the spotlight. Who qualifies for legal aid? And what kinds of cases does the council actually assist with? Is legal aid only for criminal matters? Or can you get help when the dispute is civil? And let's tackle the elephant in the courtroom. 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Balancing Justice host Andre Earl KC discusses justice without the price tag with Executive Director of the Legal Aid Council of Jamaica, Mrs. Diane Watson, on Tuesday, September 8 at 9 p.m., right here on Radio Jamaica 94 FM. If you can't afford a lawyer, does that mean you can't afford justice?
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0: Good afternoon, Mr. Deli and Newman.
1: No, here we go wrong this or no. All
0: right.
1: You mash up my name. That's all I
2: want.
1: Deli Ann.
0: No, girl. Hold on. Wheel and pull up.
1: Yeah.
0: Good afternoon, Mr. Deli and.
1: And.
0: And whoever you want, insert. So it's your choice.
1: No, all right.
0: So if you don't want to add nobody, you don't have to add nobody. Right. You can't just say you alone.
1: Yeah, it's a good way to start because guess what? Oh,
2: wow.
1: Last week,
0: mm-hmm.
1: You know, my friend Johnny Daly, big up yourself, my brother.
0: You know, advertise, say, yeah,
1: me need somebody. I did an OB on Saturday over there in St. Thomas.
0: You know, so I'm still a pray for you.
1: You know, say.
0: Me pray for you, you know?
1: You know, say.
0: Your company where you keep.
1: No, wait, you know. Yes. I want to make you know, say, you know.
0: Yes.
1: Some people come, you know, if you take up the offer. But me have to tell them, say, we don't put two. they had not done yet.
0: Well, of all the places that you choose to go pick up company.
1: Listen.
0: Accept applications.
1: Listen.
0: St. Thomas.
2: I've had places for turning them down.
0: All right. All right.
1: Hey, you know what the wickedness of the application now?
0: Uh-huh.
1: The person me outside with Saturday.
0: Yes.
1: Me sorry say him out there to hear some of the application.
0: Then me inside I'm hear some things.
1: In the radiate. Me tell you, hey, when it comes to trouble, I'm that.
0: All right. So, you know, I was listening and analyzing.
1: Yes.
0: And you know, so me always, them always say, out of the whole of the troublemaker them with the station.
1: Yeah.
0: My name called first.
1: Yeah.
0: But when me listen who you're there road with Saturday, then wonder if you don't make it back to Kingston alive.
1: Listen to me.
0: Because I say somebody got doing something down there.
1: Listen to me.
0: If somebody got take off the tire off of the vehicle them.
1: Listen to me.
0: I make it left stranded down
1: I listen,
0: there.
1: I come up to you and say, She wanna meet Deli. So,
0: yes.
1: You know. I said, hi, hello, I'm Deli and whatever.
0: Mm-hmm.
1: So she was like, whoa, you're handsome. Only thing I need for work for you know, at a party. See, you know?
0: Yeah.
1: You know, him take it up and spin it. So you say.
0: Me, him start saying.
1: You know, so you say, him cute, but you know, hot.
0: You start saying, which one of the tape them in Senegal? And hey. figure get help and all hey. These things.
2: If I didn't know who you work with, me no
1: owner. Yeah, you know. We say my sweet petter, big but in a hat.
0: And then me hear him say something say because some whole pan media place they dug it.
1: Yes.
0: And then me hear him start good on one road. I mean I say but
1: no, I saw
0: him. Uno never planned for that.
1: Yeah.
0: Like him want invite, yeah. So like him want go like him want stay. Well and if I cash no want, we're ready for the cash.
1: Alright, me get though. Mark Lan. All I need for do I go? Mark Lan. You get me? Yeah. But on to other things.
0: Yeah, but today is talent.
1: It's Tuesday.
0: Talent Tuesday.
1: And you know what I like about today?
0: Yeah.
1: Is that I get to show off something new about myself.
0: You know.
1: I realize that I am very talented.
0: Alright.
1: Multi-talented.
0: Alright.
1: And I like how on a Tuesday I get to express.
0: Alright.

0: All right.
1: Multi-talented.
0: All right.
1: And I like how on a Tuesday I get to express.
0: All right.
1: You know, and show off different aspects of my talent.
2: So this afternoon. Hold my hand.
1: Until it's time for, you know.
2: Yes.
1: One of them weekday can actually interview me as an artist.
2: Yeah.
1: You see me? It's Talent Tuesday. So you can actually

0: 5:30
1: you showcase it. 5:30 Yeah. No, I see
2: your
1: standing
2: there. Yeah, you believe so. There's
1: another time you're going to be on the headlines. Hey, but today, I'll give you a piece of the love TKO.
0: Oh my God.
1: You see me? Just tell me what time I know why I'm going to love TKO.
0: 5:05.
1: No, I can't be so late.
2: You know, at this point, I feel something for go home and
0: no,
2: come back to work.
0: Me here.
2: I feel something for go home and come back to work. I don't feel something I can manage. Manage what I'm going to go on today. Between now and 5 o'clock.
1: Kill the music.
0: You never break.
2: Eh?
1: Looking back over the years. I guess I shed some tears.
2: Alright. So Charlie, I want
1: so to get myself the right time. Charlie,
2: look at
1: that
2: one in the right place in turn up.
1: This time I'm going to win.
0: Alright. I'm a singing clash.
1: But another fight. Ooh. Things ain't right. I'm losing again.
0: You
1: are losing again. It takes a fool to lose twice. And start all over again. All right.
2: So if I'm going to sing for him lunch,
1: yeah.
2: You're going to feed him today? I'm not dead for hungry.
0: Me, I didn't know much.
2: No. If him would have sing for
1: no,
2: lunch,
1: you know,
2: him would have get food.
1: You know,
2: so
1: today I talent
2: hungry.
1: Tuesday. You know, so today I talent Tuesday.
0: Exactly.
1: Yeah.
2: So
1: me, I exercise one of them.
2: You remember back in the day when Sting, if your performance was not up to scratch, or you go up on the stage, you
1: have to.
2: All right, so in a film case, the back of them broke and break, so we're going break.
1: Shandy!
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2: You know, I'm afraid to open the mic for him.
3: Yes.
2: I am very afraid. I'm very much afraid because me no want nobody to drive past Ajar gate and start
4: Buckley.
2: You understand?
4: No, no. You have to understand, you know. As I may say, we just a showcase a different side, you know.
2: All right.
4: A whole heap of different sides to me, you know. But me just a showcase up. So little more than I show again.
2: Yeah.
4: Me touch about that song there.
2: Hey.
4: Actually, my voice now want me to drink something cold earlier.
2: All right, all right.
4: Yeah, so we're going to lower for warm up my voice.
2: We're going to lower it to warm up the voice. Now, speaking about talent, and you know, today's Talent Tuesday, you know, and thing. In terms of talent, who you believe you get your talent from? Your mother, your father, or your environment?
4: Music-wise, from a father. Music-wise, that's the whole DJ aspect of it. But the singing, just me, you know. I think my mother is a great singer.
2: You realize I'm careful, though, so?
4: Yeah.
2: Because you, and know, then, you know what's say.
4: I don't recall my father to be a singer either.
2: Oh.
4: But I think the singing part, because back in the day, I did it on the choir church, you know.
3: Wow.
4: No joke. Like, no, put fun and joke aside.
2: Which church?
4: Greater Portmore Apostolic.
3: Apostolic, that's why.
4: Yeah.
3: Who put anybody
4: on
3: the choir?
4: No, man, me did it on the choir. Me the lead singer on the choir.
3: Oh, yes, Apostolic.
4: All right, them time there, one of the main songs of me lead was There Is Hope. There is hope in the Lord.

0: For you?
1: Yeah.
0: For you?
1: Yeah.
0: There is hope for you?
1: Definitely.
0: With the singing?
1: Yes.
0: Wow.
1: But let me tell you, when we realize it's singing, I want the talent then we have to exercise.
0: That's true.
2: So you're saying...
1: I'm constantly...
2: Yeah.
1: Yeah, the gift will go away.
2: So you say you're not exercising.
1: I wasn't... it's been a while since me actually, you know, sing. I'm more of a DJ, but... Mm. Because I know I can sing from back then, me just normally with a, from time to time, you know, but it's been a minute.
2: And when you say DJ, which one? You mean the one where you spin the music or the one where you chat the lyrics?
1: Both.
2: Because without a doubt, you know, we can say he's one of the best DJs around right now.
1: Yeah.
2: But in terms of lyrically,
1: yeah,
2: for chat the lyrics them, for drop the lyrics them,
1: yeah,
2: for talk the lyrics them.
1: Yeah. No, I have them talent little.
0: Oh, okay.
2: But really as I say, if you now use it gone.
1: Yeah.
2: All right.
0: Well, it gone.
1: It fade away.
2: No. True, you know, him choose the right, as a DJ, him choose the right description, because you have a song where it fade away. The fade away song, the Junior Bios.
1: But anyway, on to other things. It's back to school time.
2: Yes, man.
1: Oh, we are managed.
2: I'm
1: not sure about we, because me not really know all the traffic situations and stuff yet.
2: Hey.
1: But back to school time, what we are managed?
2: You know,
1: all of the booklets them start out.
2: Hold on, I just see a message you come in and say your job, your job rough.
1: And somebody says something.
2: Yes, man. Madam producer, it rough fire.
0: Pray for me.
1: Yes. Oh boy.
2: Yes. So.
1: Oh, we are managing back to school now, cause. Back to school time.
2: You have any memories of back to school? Because you saw deal about back to school.
1: Why?
2: You know what? Well, this is a child who said, "Mommy, go on to your yard. Mm-hmm. We don't need you." That is the message she get yesterday.
1: No crying.
2: Yes.
0: Our first day today, run me.
1: No crying.
2: Yeah, man.
0: No crying.
1: Wow.
0: She's a bad
2: one. So, back to you didn't cry for your first day. Your first day of school.
1: I don't remember. You see, I can remember.
2: Yeah.
1: Going to primary school, the first day for primary school.
2: Mm-hmm.
1: So, growing up, me and my brother always, yeah, so we're 2-3 years apart. So
2: yeah.
1: Always not the same little school system or whatever.
2: Oh.
1: And I can remember my first day
2: mm-hmm.
1: going to Spanish Town Primary.
2: Yeah.
1: But it's really small, I was like.
2: Yeah, a little bit.
1: No, like really, really small. And then, you know, no weight or nothing. So you can just imagine a small, small deli. Mm-hmm. You get me?
2: So you look timid?
1: I don't think he was timid.
2: Hey.
1: It was more of.
2: He used to suck finger.
1: No. It was more of.
2: So, yeah, imagine a small deli, afraid, and then finger in his mouth.
1: And then you know what? You know what was it? What was the biggest scare for me on the first day?
2: Hey.
1: So it was a shift school. Yeah.
2: Oh.
1: So when school finished,
2: mm-hmm.
1: when the first shift finished,
2: yeah.
1: my shift would have started, which would be the afternoon shift. So at that time now,
2: mm.
1: you know, your mother, your parents go. Introduce you to where you're supposed to go and all.
2: Right.
1: I don't know where I was for orientation. I can't remember orientation, but I remember the first
2: day. So you did last?
1: Yeah, but I remember the first day of school. Anyhow.
2: Hey.
1: When I time for go home,
2: hey.
1: Me I search my brother and can't find him.
2: Sister, holla.
1: Mr. Ball.
2: Booger, and he's sitting there.
1: Ball.
2: And Booger.
1: And again.
2: No, it's not.
1: Remember, I know.
2: Mm.
1: I'm very small.
2: Hey. So everybody hear your voice all over the place.
1: Why that stand out to me was because everybody said, "Man, on a step on him in the same little bit." You know what I mean? That's good though. You get me? I said, "Me don't know when to start growing up." But I can't remember saying, like I was little, to all my smile.
2: Hey.
1: But I like for sure one of my little pants them from them time. Cause me tell you, come like me never grow. I let me start growing up, like they fertilize me.
2: Yeah. what then you funny? A liquid fertilizer or?
1: I let me start bloom.
2: Oh.
1: Yeah.
2: Mm-hmm.
1: So. You remember your first day at school?
2: I have no idea. No, memory at this stage, no, I don't know for the age, but my memory can't go back so far.
1: Mm-hmm.
2: I remember bits and pieces of some things still. But you remember, where was school for you within, what's the distance between? You had to take taxi to go home or you could have walked?
1: No, I had to take taxi.
2: You could have walked, go home?
1: No, take taxi.
2: Oh, so them used to teach off a crossroad, look up and down?
1: Yeah, I get that. So remember, first grade,
2: hey.
1: I mean, my brother would have to travel.
2: Yeah.
1: You get me?
2: So yeah, walking the brother all your hand?
1: Yeah, and I can also remember,
2: mm-hmm.
1: like, there was a time when it rained heavily and the roads flooded and everything.
2: Yeah.
1: And we had to walk home mm-hmm. because, you know, no taxi now really, you know?
2: Yeah.
1: And it was one of the best memories because The amount of play me play.
2: In a rain.
1: In a water, so, I'll go home and
2: so you know who was the troubled child in the family.
1: Him
2: give up a talking.
1: All right.
0: You can remember.
1: All right. Yeah. All right.

0: So Marie,
1: producer, you're supposed to be a, you're supposed to neutral.
2: Hey, Mr. You can relate.
3: Hey, you know, you say Marie Chum.
1: Yeah.
3: Me not forget alcohol. Something more.
1: In the mole.
3: Yeah. Stop your mole. I'm getting like a chocolate tea. You don't know them something, you know?
1: No, she too young for this.
2: We're the same age.
3: Remember nothing about what
2: going on. Me and Lily are the same age.
1: No, one thing remember. When me did look a bit, me went sicky.
3: Eh?
1: Yeah.
3: Me too.
1: Nose. So, and cool and then something. All right.
3: So, young when I was younger, them semi-asthmatic. I mean, I have to say them, say, because I'm a great old.
1: So, them put things in your chest and
3: no,
1: something.
3: No, it's always, you know, depend on the, what do you call it?
2: Nebulizer.
3: The nebulizer.
1: Oh. So, they don't get a traditional medicine like your rat, but.
3: No, roast. We don't know none of that.
1: So you get the, I don't know.
3: Me don't know about none of that. Me know me go hospital and get the nebulizer. Until you stop wheeze and you calm down.
2: And
3: you
2: send
3: you
2: home.
3: You didn't send you home. Atio. And you get two of the. Atio. You know, come let me, cross road, you know. Me a crossroad girl.
1: No, yeah. No. If you and the producer crossroad, when you were both children.
3: Yeah.
2: I went to Spanish Town infant, and I went to Spanish Town primary for
1: so I. So you book up Delhi on the road.
3: She might be knowing me then.
1: You book up Delhi on the road.
2: I was there.
1: So Delhi used to stuff there.
3: Not them time.
1: No, but
3: them time
1: to producer go.
3: You know back in the day, you know them used to sell Ray. You don't know what Ray. Eh? You know Ray. Kenneth, you know Ray?
1: Don't have a clue.
3: Ray a fried chicken bag.
2: Him go on like him not have a clue.
1: No. Hold on. You must remember, say, different parish have different.
3: Right, oh, why you call it on your place?
1: No, man, we never used to have that. That never depend on the menu. We never have that. That used to sell up for school.
3: When
1: they used to sell at first school, are the regular thing like bun and cheese and cheese chips
3: and
2: that sell too.
1: Yeah, but who not talk about fried chicken? But that means
3: listen me. You say you want to go home from school and you buy one Bill's Ray, and one $50 Ray, and nicest thing.
1: All right, when we are going from school, when we can, when
3: hey, Bill's Ray and nothing. No?
1: Say so you used to go with them out highly.
3: Like, what? You know what, Gwan? This very enough.
2: No.
3: Worse than the people that know you.
1: Hey.
3: You get an extra.
2: Right?
1: So well, I know. You know, you look apart for the chicken back where if you eat, you talk enough. What? You used to eat enough of that?
3: No. I don't know that part of the chicken back. You don't produce that part of the chicken.
1: Okay. We don't say if you eat enough of it, you make your talk enough.
3: No, we don't know that part of it. We don't know that part of it. Sure. You know, I realize it. The greater part are you growing up in early engine. You should have parried me.
1: No.
3: Maybe you would have parried me.
1: No. No, let me tell you something.
3: Yeah.
1: Let me tell you something.
3: Pretty boot.
1: If me did a par with you. If me. No. Hold on. If me did a par with you.
3: Yeah.
1: Jamaica done. Jamaica wouldn't be in existence right now.
3: Listen to me.
1: Hey.
3: You see, me enjoy primary school.
1: Yeah.
3: High school. That was the best time of my life.
1: May I look on the clock? You used to get in a fight and then something?
3: Fight? No!
1: Oh, forget to say you have big brother, so you're alright.
3: But my brother nerd when he got school, you know. Nerd, yeah.
1: You mean nerd. Well? You mean well?
3: Artwell?
1: Eh.
3: Yeah, nerd when he got school, you know, really know nothing about, you know. I mean, the rough one. And the glasses kind of make people, you know, it show you off. When you see me in the glasses, it will show you off, you know. You know?
1: But yeah, him kind of look like, well, look a nerd right now, you know. He look like he was sitting at the front of the class.
3: Mm-hmm.
1: Every question teacher asks, me teacher.
2: Very good.
3: Yeah.
2: Very good.
3: Yeah. But may I tell you though, honestly, growing up, the best part of high school and primary school was just the experience where you're fine traveling to school, going home and just going back to school to hang out with your friends and... me? Oh gosh, man. I used to play cricket. We used to run.
2: I did cricket in primary school.
3: Yeah, me used to play. Which primary school you used to go?
2: Halfway
3: Tree. No, that far.
2: But Melbourne cricket.
3: Oh, me used to play cricket right beside where they have a pitch over De La Vega City.
2: Yeah.
3: Over there, some used to train. Yeah.
2: I don't remember one thing about cricket, but they used to give me cold Milo, so that's why I'm going
3: to go. No, we never get that.
1: So the
2: Milo, sweet.
1: That was what you went for, not the games, the Milo.
2: The cold Milo.
1: So then catch you with Milo.
2: Yes.
1: Please remember, listeners, to remember your birthday greetings, because when

0: Daily, get into a story. Oh, no, if it gets or if it send a birthday greetings, them come. So please do not forget. We have a little bit of ways to go, but don't get caught up in the Milo and the chicken, the fried chicken back. Yeah. That oldest asset them used to sell jerk chicken at Port Antonio. We had jerk chicken neck.
1: Yes.
0: Oh. Yes. We never have that ascent. We never have that. Really,
1: see,
0: actually.
1: I tell you miss out on Woolie. Because I tell you, you see, I'm a friend.
0: Yeah.
1: Remember, you know, a permanent school you're going on, like you're getting a whole bunch of money for going to school, right. You know.
0: True.
1: So you have to plan how you buy the
0: true,
1: Ray-Ray, you know.
0: True.
1: You say, when you buy this Ray-Ray and back juice,
0: yeah.
1: And you and your friend them,
0: yeah.
1: Share up that.
0: Yeah.
1: I nicest walk you make, man. Because I just bone your eat pan go straight to your taxi.
0: Well, what I can tell you, all right, as high school, we used to walk.
1: Mm-hmm.
0: Walk, go to school, come home. And when we can boom drive or boom I drive, and you have country bus used to run, Doreen and Beverly, when we have bus fare, but if we don't want to walk, we pull up our money and we buy bag juice, tough bag juice, and when the money enough, we buy box drink. So that we serve till we walk on the journey for walk, go home. So we stop our wall and beat box a bag juice.
2: Crush up the ice.
0: Yeah,
1: and
0: crush up the ice. Yes, man, we have fear.
1: You by chance? Alright, load
0: no,
1: up.
0: We'll load up. Yeah.
1: At that time, signal that. You don't know nothing about me, just say, man. Leave it alone.
0: Yeah, we'll leave that alone until we're forward. Yeah, it's 1:45.
1: So everybody know me age now.
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0: You know, I warned the Two Live listeners, you know. Mm-hmm. I said, don't get caught up in your storytelling, you know, because I'm looking at the WhatsApp line and I realized everybody start reminiscing on top about what them used to eat and what they used to drink. And then forget to send the birthday greetings them. So it's birthday and anniversary and all these wonderful things that you celebrate and things.
1: Time for the birthday greetings.
0: Yes, man. Yeah, man. All right, so
1: starting things off, sending happy birthday greetings to Hugh Williams, Devon Glenn, Andrew Pennant, Martin Spaulding, and happy 41st wedding anniversary to my wife, Noel and Donna Cardoza. It's also 75 degrees Fahrenheit and sunny from Soji in Detroit.
0: I could tell that was Soji. All right, here is another greetings. Good afternoon. Happy birthday to our beautiful daughter, Sharina Francis, a.k.a. Cher of Sugar Research, Ingleside in Mandeville. Special birthday greetings coming from parents Leon and Kerry, siblings Keone and Keanu, a host of other relatives and friends. Cher, we love you loads. Have a fabulous day.
1: Also singing happy birthday to the following persons: Melissa Barrett McLean in Mavis Bank, Trudy and Duffus and Delton Phipps in Hagley Gat, St. Thomas, all celebrating their birthday today. Greetings coming from their family and friends, especially Melisha, aka Porridge.
0: Arlene in the Bronx. Arlene, how you do? Arlene says, good afternoon, Two Live crew. Please send belated happy birthday blessings to my friend Darvell Forrest, a.k.a. Reds, who celebrated his birthday yesterday and used to sell in the Oxford Mall Arcade, a.k.a. Buck Market, and now lives in Florida, from wife Marlene, a.k.a. Sally, son Lundy, my daughter Cher, her daughter Jada, who is Darvell's goddaughter, and my entire family.
1: Also, special happy birthday to Joseph Barnes of Effortville. He's 90 years old today. Greetings coming from his children, grandchildren, great-grandsons, daughters, nieces and nephews. Greetings coming from Michelle in Longville Park. So that's happy birthday to Joseph Barnes of Effortville. He's 90 years old today.
0: All right. Good afternoon, Deli and Kenneth. Please send happy 12th birthday greetings to my granddaughter, Dominique, in Kingston, from our grandma, Paula.
1: Nice, nice. Sending happy birthday greetings to our sister, Corette Smith, in Baton Rouge, Louisiana. Also, niece, Claudine Smith, in Atlanta, Georgia. And niece-in-law, Karen Turner,

0: In Lorna Ave, Kingston, from Pinky Puff.
1: Birthday greetings to Elaine Burnett in Sandshore Mansionille from Selena.
0: Hold on. Oh, here's another one. Please send happy birthday greetings to the oldest member of Meadowbrook United Church, Ivy Sutherland, who is 105 years old today. Greetings from Anne-Marie Hayes. Thank you. That's Ivy Sutherland, who is celebrating 105 years today. Wow.
1: Wow, that's a milestone.
0: That's incredible.
1: Yes, man. Wow. Yes, yes. Good afternoon, 2 Live crew. Please send birthday greetings to our daughter, Nicole Green Mullings, in Brantford, Canada. Greetings from Mom Joy, Granddad Ivan Green, son Nikolai, and husband Raymond, all in Brantford, Canada.
0: All right, still trying to find. Okay, here's another one. Sending birthday greetings to our choir master, Eric Bryan, from the Miracle Tabernacle Church of God of Prophecy in Freetown. Wishing him God's richest blessings. We love him and hoping he has a fantastic day.
1: Happy birthday to Miss Beverly Dalhouse. That's my neighbor from Jericho District, Linstead, PO St. Catherine. Happy belated birthday to McCoy Richards from Content, Bogwalk, St. Catherine. Happy belated birthday to Peter Bunting and Wavell Hines, who celebrated their birthdays on September 7th. Coming from Aston Gooden, a.k.a. DJ Aston, from Jericho District in Linstead, St. Catherine.
0: Also, celebrating their birthday today is former Miss World and Universe Yendi Phillips, also Jamaica reggae singer, Richie Spice, dancehall singer, and comedian Card Wellington, aka Professor Nuts. Yeah, man.
1: All right, here's another greetings. Happy birthday to my troublemaking sister, Miss Divine Lawson. Greetings coming from all her brothers and sisters, especially the Whisperer.
0: Yeah. Sending birthday wishes to grandson Tafari from Novlet in Point Hill.
1: Good afternoon, 2 Live crew. I'm sending happy birthday greetings to Imani White. Greetings coming from Gillette Miller in Temple Hall.
0: Sending happy birthday greetings to son to Wayne Miles. Coming from Trisha and DSA in Canada.
1: Good afternoon, 2 Live crew. Want to send birthday greetings to Azane Jones of Providence, St. Elizabeth, celebrating 2 years. Greetings coming from Dad Mikey Sweetness of Atlanta, Georgia, Mom Ashley, and Brother Jay of Providence, St. Elizabeth.
0: Will please send happy birthday greetings to Louise Knight. Greetings coming from the St. Mary's, the Virgin family, and from Carmen in Gregory Park. Also, please to wish Mrs. Nicola Green Mullings of Bradford happy Earth Strong today. Coming from Tony and Rahul and Carmen. Also, from Mr. and Mrs. Ivan and Joy Green.
1: You ever say happy birthday to yourself if you know your birthday? Well, Patricia in Kingston 6, let me see. Patricia says, good afternoon, 2 Live crew. Happy birthday to me, Patricia, from Sawmill. From Patricia.
0: Wow.
1: So Patricia said, before anybody make her up, she have big up herself.
0: That is good. I like that.
1: Yeah, man.
0: I don't see anymore. You see anymore?
1: Well, I'm hoping. Yeah, knowing how things go, some time, it's you know, it take a little time, mm-hmm, and stuff. All right, so here's another one from DJ Aston. Let me see if it's all right. So he says, happy birthday to Susan from Jericho District, Linstead, St. Catherine, who celebrated her 10th birthday on September 9th. Who celebrate her birthday on September 9th. And well, and DJ Aston, let me look again. All right, so he says, happy birthday to Susan from Jericho District in Linstead, St. Catherine, who celebrate her birthday her 10th birthday on September 9th. Happy belated birthday to Amy Cameron from Rosemount Linstead, St. Catherine, who celebrated her birthday, who will celebrate her birthday on the 12th. And happy birthday, early birthday to Nikki and Nerika from Jericho District in Linstead, St. Catherine, who will celebrate their birthday on September 12th and 13th, coming from Aston Gooden, aka DJ Aston. So Aston, you couldn't wait for the day, then, man. You want me previous, more previous than anybody. All right, here's another one. Happy birthday greetings to Hugh Williams, Devon Glenn, Andrew Pennant, Martin Spaulding, and happy 41st wedding anniversary to my wife and I, Noel and Donna Cardoza. It's 75 degrees Fahrenheit and sunny from Soji in Detroit.
0: Mm-hmm.
1: And we can squeeze in one more.
0: That's nice.
1: All right, happy birthday to me too on Sunday. It's from C from St. Anne. So Cynthia from St. Anne is already celebrating her birthday, even though it no commit. It's coming on Sunday. All right, it's that's about it for the birthday greetings. 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

original Chronic Town, Spanish Town, Jamaica. And we have lyrics in stock. And we have big respect to all farmers, scene, and big respect to all original DJ scene. Nicodemus and Reddy and the Galaxy scene. And we have big up Dr. LB scene. And we have Bourbon and say a word. And we have big respect to legendary Super Cat scene. Chaman!

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14: Welcome back to the Two Live Crew. No, it's Talent Tuesday, and look, I work for you, Deli.
15: Yeah.
14: Because you're showing, you know, see a lot of fly out regular and thing and all these things. So we're going to look at work for you. So we're going to be talking to Miss Nadisha Berry, who is the founder and CEO of 876 Career Solutions, Inc. Now, you know.
15: You're going to put a scenario out
14: there. Yes. Yeah, so hear this. You found a vacancy. You applied. You made it through the interview, and finally the call comes.
15: Woo!
14: Yes, we'd like to offer you the position. For many job seekers, that's the moment they've been waiting for. So the instinct may be to say yes immediately.
15: Yeah.
14: But should you? A job offer isn't just about whether an employer wants you. It's also your opportunity to decide whether the role, the compensation, the conditions, and the company actually makes sense to you. So today on Career Corner, we are asking, they offered you the job. Should you take it? Joining us is Nadisha Berry, founder and CEO of 876 Career Solutions, Inc. Good afternoon, Nadisha. Welcome.
16: Thank you for having me.
14: All right, let's get right into it. So when that exciting call finally comes saying, we'd like to offer you the job, what should you do before saying yes?
16: Well, that's a really good question. I think it's natural to want to say yes immediately when you receive an offer, especially if it's your first job or you've been searching for an opportunity for quite some time. And of course, we have to consider the economic pressures and just how competitive the job market is. That makes it even easier to say yes right away. However, before you say yes to an offer, you want to take time to review it and ask clarifying questions to ensure that the offer makes sense for you. Because as much as the company took its time to go through their own due process before they extended you the offer, you as the future employee have to do the same as well and go through your own due process to decide if you're also choosing them. So ideally, if they call to extend an offer, politely you want to thank them for the offer and let them know that you look forward to receiving their email with a package so that you can review it and respond. And I have to put this here that it cannot be overstated how important it is for you to get things in writing. And when you do get it in writing, you want to just quickly scan it to see if there's a deadline in there by when you need to accept the offer. And you just want to email them back to let them know that you've received it, and you'll take a few days to review it.

0: before you respond to it.
1: Nice. So after getting the call and saying yes and examining all of that you just said, the next main thing where everybody look on is salary. Salary is normally the first number people look at, but what else should we be examining to determine whether the offer is actually a good one?
0: And like you said, it's usually the first thing that people are going to look at, right? Because the truth is, salary is important, especially in today's economy. So the math has to map. But salary aside, one of the things you want to look at is what, in my world of HR, we call total compensation. And that is just what is the full value that this employer is providing to you, not just the money. Because the money on paper is not even what you're going to get in your bank account when you think about all the taxes and all the other deductions that need to come through, right? So some of the things you want to examine, you want to look at the benefits. Do they have health, dental, life insurance, accident or disability insurance? You want to look at pension plans and if they have a vesting period. You want to look at bonus, vacation, sick time, maternity leave, and other entitlements. You want to look at professional development, but also the working conditions, right? So, do they have any flexibility? Can I do hybrid? So, those are some of the factors that you want to examine and many more. That's some of the things that you want to look at because usually the first offer in many instances is not their best offer. So, when you look at it, then that leaves room for you to ask questions and even opens it up for you to negotiate.
2: Now, we initially you say that you said that when you get that call and you before you put pen to paper, you should really look at the fine print and examine what's on the contract. How important is it to see the full terms in writing before accepting, and what parts of an employment contract should candidates pay particularly close attention to?
0: Look at everything. Never sign a contract until you've read it. And ensure that you read it thoroughly. So read all the fine prints, as they would say. Examining every part of the contract and any attachments that they provide to you in the offer. Sometimes they attach policies or, benefits plan. Look at everything. If it's a unionized environment, you want to ask if there is a collective agreement or a labor agreement that is governing that employment, because you want to have a look at that too. And you request that so that you can read through it thoroughly. And if anything is uncertain, then the onus is on you as the future employee to ensure that you follow up with questions and get your responses in writing. So some of the things that you want to again look at is make sure the job title matches what you applied for, salary, benefits, the working conditions, the hours, expectations for overtime. Is there a probationary period? Are there confidentiality clauses, non-compete? What are the notice requirements? What are the performance conditions? If I'm going to resign, what obligations do I have before I can leave your employ? So those are all some of the things that you really want to zone into.
1: Good stuff. A kind of a curveball I'm throwing at you now. So sometimes the
0: Sure.
1: salary isn't quite what you hoped for, but the opportunity has other advantages. How do you weigh salary against benefits, flexibility, commute, stability, and opportunities for growth?
0: Yeah, so that's a very good one because, as you said, most times we see the money and then that is it, right? Companies, they always talk about finding the right fit. And so they talk about that a lot and they put a lot of effort into thinking about who they want to hire. You yourself have to think about, is this company the right fit for you? And that goes well beyond the salary factor. It's not a one size fit all because only you know your personal situation. But generally, you want to look at what your total quality of life is going to be like if you take this job. Because sometimes the highest paying job may not be the one that has the highest value because it's what's most valuable to you that we're factoring in. Because what goes into the bank account is very important. But sometimes the benefits, the growth opportunity, the flexibility, and the peace of mind, those things have a value that sometimes you cannot put a number on. And those are critical, right? So you want to think about the development opportunities. Again, is there going to be balance in your structure? Do you have children you have to take care of? Do you have to drop them off at a certain time to school or daycare? What does that look like for you? Are there career advancements? Can you take on a side gig?

0: without it interfering with your work or be perceived as such. So you want to factor in other things that are important to your unique situation before you say yes to just the salary.
1: Very interesting, because money is always paramount. I mean, it's the first thing in your mind. But aside from the salary, what are some of the red flags in a job offer or a contract that should make someone stop and ask more questions before signing?
0: So sometimes there might be one glaring red flag, and sometimes that's enough for you to say no to an employer and offer. But in my experience over the past 16 years, it's usually a combination of yellow flags and red flags that usually signals that, there's something that is off about this offer. And so I like to start at the beginning. How do they treat you during the hiring process? Do you have to be the one that's constantly following up? Are there constant errors in written communication? Is there inconsistency between, what one person on the panel says versus another panel member? Do they withhold information when you ask questions? Because to me, if it gone but a morning, it never come good at even in situations like this. You don't want to say yes to stress and problem, right? You usually, if the experience is bad during this part of the process, it's usually an indication that it's not going to likely be a good employment relationship. Other than that, there's things such as, are you being pressured to accept the offer immediately? Is there a written offer provided? Because we don't accept verbal, employment offer. That's too big of a deal to step into without something in writing. Are there unsafe practices? Is there a high turnover in that organization? So, in this age of social media, I think we've seen a lot of people lose their jobs because of what they post. But the same is also true. Like, that's also a place for you to get information to see if it's a healthy place for you to step into. So, I think there's so many different ways you can spot that, hey, something may not be right and cause you enough pause to think about whether you want to say a yes or not.
2: Interesting. The next question, you find that it happens a lot, and a lot of people been through similar situation. You've been unemployed for a while and desperately need some income. How do you balance that immediate financial reality against concerns that a job may not be right for you?
0: All right, that's a very good one.
2: Yeah,
0: And
2: man.
0: I this is the reality for many people.
2: Yes,
0: You know, we
2: definitely.
0: think about the aftermath of Melissa, we think about all the different factors that, play into the unemployment situation right now. You leave school, can't get a job, all the different things, right? My perspective is always this: you're gonna do what will support you and your family best in the immediate and your immediate needs, right? And so with that, sometimes it means taking the job just because rent have to be paid or mortgage have to be paid, JPS and water commission, school fees, you have to find mama, money for mama medication. All of those things need to be taken care of. And sometimes you have to take the first offer that comes, even if it's not the best offer. But with that, I would still say don't ignore the red flags or any concerns that you have. So this is where you kind of have that hierarchy of needs, right? So is it unsafe? Are there unethical things? Are things unclear? Are they actually making statutory deductions and contributions as they should? So you want to look at those little things that means that, okay, even though it's not the best, everything else checks out. And then again, if you've taken the job and the financial burden somewhat eases, you get to continue to evaluate if that's the right fit for you. And if it's not, then, it's just a matter of making the choice whether you want to stay stuck here or you want to go find another opportunity somewhere else.
1: All right, time flies quickly, especially when the information is so important and pertinent and all of
2: Definitely.
1: that. So as we wrap up, Nadisha, in for if someone is in a situation where what you are saying is very important to them and they want to get more information, more guidance, how can they contact you, Nadisha Berry, founder of CEO at 876 Career Solutions Inc.?
0: 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You can find me on LinkedIn, Nadisha Berry, and you reach out, I'll respond to you.
1: And any final tip you want to throw in there before we, put the lid on things?
0: Yeah, I'd say in Jamaica when we want to go get our car.

0: are licensed and insured, we have to ensure that we do a fitness check. I'd say, as someone that's seeking a job, ensure that you do the same thing. Make sure that any job you're applying for, any offer that you get passes your own fit test. So, check to see if it aligns with your values. Do the maths. Do the maths support your needs? Is it a step towards where you want to go in your career? Is there integration with work and life? There's not going to be, oh, I'm working way too much, so I don't have time for myself. And is it something that's stable? Because at the end of the day, that's very important for everybody, right? Stability. So those would be my final tips.
1: Wonderful. Thank you very much, Ms. Nadisha Bear, for talking to us.
0: Thank you for having me.
1: All right. Have a wonderful day.
0: You as well.
1: All right. So that's Ms. Nadisha Berry. She's the co-founder, the founder of CEO 876 Career Solutions Inc. So, Deli, you need a link or anything.
2: Yeah, definitely, definitely. She's actually the founder and CEO.
1: Oh, founder and the
2: Yeah,
1: CEO.
2: man, of 876 Career Solutions. Yeah, man.
1: Right, wonderful. We'll go for a break and we'll come back with more on the Two Life Crew. Stay tuned.
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0: 15 minutes past 3 on the 94. It's the 2 Live Crew. Before we go to the break, though, Deli, yeah. Barry in St. Elizabeth. Mm-hmm. Barry, I drop word, right?
1: So,
0: Barry says day 2 of lightning and thunderstorm in Santa Cruz, St. Elizabeth.
1: What you saying?
0: Hear this now. Accompanied by rainfall, enough to fill both the Hermitage and Mona Dams

0: in Kingston.
1: Mm-mm.
0: And for sure, you're all Barry in the East now. Yeah, Barry. P.S. Sorry, I don't mean to rub salt in your wounds.
1: Oh, boy.
0: So, Barry knows that we have water problem up this side, right? And Barry knows that we are under restrictions.
1: Yeah.
0: In some cases, some people are going out 2 days without water in a pipe. And that's me, because last week, I went 2 days without seeing any water in the pipe. Not a drop.
1: Mm-hmm.
0: And when I say water commission now, it didn't work, but we understand the restrictions.
1: Yeah.
0: But look upon Barry now. In Santa Cruz, I talk about lightning and thunderstorm in Santa Cruz, accompanied by rainfall.
1: Oh,
0: enough
1: boy.
0: To fill the two. Barry are ramp rough enough. You didn't have experience any underwater restriction in your side?
1: Well, me live always underwater restriction, brother.
0: No, yeah.
1: I don't have restriction now, I'm really underwater on my side.
0: Then you don't have done a black jungle. Alright.
1: I survive.
0: Then all you fool them.
1: Eh?
0: You buy water for full day?
1: No, from time to time when it do come back, you know, it full up and go away back again. But yeah, me always under water restrictions. Me have to stay within my means.
0: Well, live within your means.
1: Yeah.
0: Yes, yes. Well, I heard that there's a trough somewhere in the region of the island,
1: mm-hmm.
0: and some parishes, some areas, including which part, Barry there. Yes. Mm-hmm. So I hope it
1: look like you're where you there will get any.
0: May I go tell you the truth? When I was leaving out, I looked to the hills from whence come at my help, and I saw the clouds.
1: Mm-hmm.
0: I saw it cloudy, and I said to myself,
1: mm-hmm.
0: even though it's hot,
1: by
0: the time I go home,
1: mm-hmm.
0: we may have gotten some rain or something.
1: Question. Since you've been this side, you ever find yourself have to go back that side because you not get
0: no water,
1: adequate
0: water
1: resources this side?
0: Let me tell you something.
1: Mm-hmm.
0: What I miss from when I was that side, rainfall, I can sit. All right, so if yesterday by 12:30,
1: mm-hmm.
0: one,
1: mm-hmm.
0: I shower rain, I come down.
1: Mm-hmm.
0: You don't matter what the season,
1: rain
0: I come. So if you have clothes pan line and all of that,
1: make sure
0: you take up the clothes before, because guaranteed it going rain.
1: Yeah.
0: So it was cooler
1: and
0: thing, as opposed to this side where if you don't have AC.
1: So you have to store water and then something about that side?
0: No, man. Okay. That did set up. That did, yeah, that never have that. That did set up one thing.
1: So when it rain, you never set no jump?
0: No, I didn't have to do that. No, the only problem I used to have, and I wouldn't say a problem, when I was leaving out to come work, if the rain had fall, because sometimes the showers extend to that time, me have to run go open gate, run come back down into the garage, drive out the car, run come back down and lock the, and some always afraid get wet up.
1: Yeah.
0: Or make sure
1: the mist normally bother you?
0: No, you know.
1: Yeah.
0: No, you know. But I gotta tell you what happened to me quickly before we go to the break.
1: Yeah.
0: Once upon a time, when the toll road had just built, and it had open, but it never start charging officially. And one Friday night, Delhi. Go down, you know, go down the toll and feel nice, you know.
1: Yeah.
0: Miss the turn off.
1: You miss your turn off?
0: Yes.
1: The turn off where you live?
0: Yeah, for turn off.
1: Where you travel for much time?
0: Yes. Me almost end up in our next parish.
1: I believe you.
0: Yes.
1: I believe you, man.
0: Charmaine in Black River. Charmaine said,
1: and I miss a turn off, man. Believe me, man.
0: No, it was missed.
1: Listen to me. Hey. You did not miss a turn off.
0: What?
1: Your mind just a carry go somewhere normally go. Oh, Lord, I'm going to take a break.
0: You know, I'm going to. Hi, Charmaine in Black River.
1: Hey, you know? Sometimes, you know, when you don't pay attention, you know.
0: Yeah, I'm going to take the break. This is

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4: They say justice is blind, but does she also check your bank account? On Tuesday on Balancing Justice, we put the Legal Aid Council of Jamaica in the spotlight. Who qualifies for legal aid? And what kinds of cases does the council actually assist with? Is legal aid only for criminal matters? Or can you get help when the dispute is civil? And let's tackle the elephant in the courtroom. Is there any truth to the perception that free lawyer means second-rate lawyer? Balancing Justice host Andre Earl KC discusses justice without the price tag with Executive Director of the Legal Aid Council of Jamaica, Mrs. Diane Watson, on Tuesday, September 8 at 9 p.m., right here on Radio Jamaica 94 FM. If you can't afford a lawyer, does that mean you can't afford justice?
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0: Welcome back. Welcome back. It's 3:35. It's Career Tuesday.
1: Yeah.
0: So we're going to talk to somebody who's serious about their career right now. I was almost saying that, you know, traded start out early and you start show your talent and you start singing thing and we know say you say you can DJ it up, but you're a cricketer, you're a footballer, you're a chef. What may miss out, Daniel?
1: I know I take up a whole show today because it's a list, you know, it's a long list. But today we have a multidisciplinary artist for many years, creatives turning passion

0: into career does not always follow a straight path. Odine Davis is a St. Elizabeth-based multidisciplinary artist whose work spans drawing, painting, murals, photography, digital art, and more. Largely self-taught, Odine has continued to build his craft while balancing art with his daytime work in construction and welding. Today on Talent and Career Tuesday, we get to know Odine Davis, his work, his journey, and what it takes to keep pursuing a creative career.
1: Odine,
0: good afternoon to you, my brother.
2: Good afternoon.
1: First, let me check. Do the weather check, Odine. I understand that rain falling down there, Santa Cruz, Washway, Manchester, Washway. Where you are, is it raining where you are?
2: Yeah, I'm from Malvern. It's raining here. We have a lot of lightning and rain.
0: Wow.
1: Lightning and thunder and rain.
2: Yeah, lightning and thunder.
0: All right, Roberto, let's go straight into it. Yeah, you describe art as something that has been with you for as long as you can remember. When did you realize it could be more than something you love doing and actually become a source of income?
2: Well, it all started in high school, you know. It was during my high school days that I realized that was a possibility. Students there, they used to ask me every now and then to help them with assignments that included drawings. And by word of mouth, it reached Bethlehem Moravian College.
0: Whoa.
2: So this practicing teachers there, they usually ask me to create charts or mobiles for them. That was when I really realized that I could actually make some money from it.
1: You know, interesting that you talk about making money from art and stuff, because I can recall when I said I wanted to be a DJ.
0: Mm-hmm.
1: My family members looked at me and said, "What at?"
0: Yeah.
1: Oh, you're going to make money from that?
0: Yeah.
1: What are you talking about? Mm-hmm. What about the traditional profession, them like lawyer, doctor? And what are they look for? I said, "But you're tall, you could be a policeman." but when you know, after leaving high school and having difficulty finding a job, Odine, when did art become a main source of income and you realize, "But you know, we can't make nice money from this.
2: Yeah, as I said, it was during those days that I realized it. There is the need for it, and people are willing to pay for it. So I'm here, and I'm able to do it. So,
0: yeah. Nice. I understand. So apart from studying art up to the CXE level, you're largely self-taught. How did you go from that foundation to becoming proficient across so many different areas?
2: Can I repeat, please? I'm not hearing so good.
0: Okay. I was saying that, you know, I realized that you're studying art up until the CXE level. And I realized that you're largely self-taught, isn't it? So I'm asking, like, when did you leave from just, you know, that foundation to actually doing art across many other platforms?
2: I don't know. I actually started out drawing, you know.
0: Mm-hmm.
2: I was almost always in a space where people needed people to, like artists, to create things. But I wasn't the type of artist that would create, like, murals and, you know, posters and things. So
0: yeah.
2: I actually saw opportunity there, because where I'm from, not a lot of people are interested, or what should I say, they are not into the arts like that. So
0: mm-hmm.
2: over time, kind of placed myself into positions where the opportunity, if the opportunity arrives, just present myself and try my hand at it. Like for mural and for other things, I wasn't so good at it at first, but over a period of time,
0: mm-hmm.
2: I kind of developed, you know, enough techniques and
0: practicing and different techniques.
2: So.
0: Nice.
1: You know, looking at your bio and some of the information that we shared with the listeners in introducing you, you describe yourself as a multidisciplinary artist rather than specializing in one medium. Why has it been important to you not to limit yourself creatively?
2: I mean, being capable of doing more than one thing, it has really given me the opportunity to stretch, like, to be out there, to find more work. In terms of doing a lot of things is better than doing one thing. And hello?
1: Yeah, ma, we're hearing you.
2: Yeah. I won't always be able to draw a portrait, but there is always opportunity to create a mural or to create a poster or something. So the more options you have and the more opportunities you have, it's better than just doing one thing or sticking to one thing.
0: Good stuff. All right. Tell me something. When you're creating a piece, where does the idea usually begin?
2: There is this quote, I don't know if you know it. It states that ideas behave like independent life forms.
0: Okay.
2: They seek human collaboration to enter the physical world. To be honest, I'm just a conduit. I'm not sure where these ideas come from. It's like people present situations like problems to me, and I'm just here to solve them.
3: Can you repeat that for me?
2: Hello?
0: Yeah. Can you repeat the last thing you said just now?
2: I was saying that people present problems and I give them solutions.
0: So when creating something that's really weird.
2: I'm not hearing you so good.
0: Yeah, you're hearing me now? Any better?
2: Hello?
0: Yeah, you're hearing me any better now?
1: Hello? Odin?
2: Yeah, I'm hearing you now.
1: All right.
0: Good stuff. So I'm asking, creating the art really start from just having a conversation with someone and just trying to get an idea of what the conversation is about or what you're saying, and then you can put that on paper or canvas or anything. That's how it comes to light.
2: Yeah, most of the times it starts out as that. Like for clients, like you know that they would have their specifications. They would want certain things done a certain way. But like I would formulate ideas that they have given to me, but I would add things that I know that might work with it. But for work that I would do differently, like for myself, it's more of me just opening myself to thinking beyond what like a normal human would actually want to think or can think.
0: Understand.
1: All right, Odin. So in studio right now, I'm looking at two beautiful ladies, actually three. So if I was to take a picture of my colleagues now and send it to you, would you be able to create a piece out of the picture that I sent you?
0: You don't even have to send a picture because it's describing them.
1: We can describe.
2: I don't think I would have a problem doing it.
1: You want to describe the ladies, Mdeli?
0: No, I was saying you could describe them and you could paint a proper picture for him to just, you know, bring to life. So I see where you know you do construction in the day and welding, you know, how you find a discipline to go home and actually, you know, pursue your passion.
2: Well, I say this to people, you know, if you believe, say, this is what you truly want and you have the passion and the love for it, you will always find a way to do it. You don't have any excuse about it or anything. You will always find a way to do it. And, you know, I deeply believe that art is the thing that I was sent here to do. So I will always find some time to do it.
1: All right. You know, somebody listening now and here we're talking to you, Odin, and, you know, here you describe yourself as a multidisciplinary artist. And, you know, they have an idea. They want to create something. They want something. How can they contact you, you know, reach out to you and say, well, look, could you create this piece for me?
2: I go by Odin Davis Art on all social media platforms. That's Odin Davis Art on all social media platforms. And I really don't want to give up my number on here, but you can reach me over social media and you can get it from there.
1: All right, Odin. Yeah, that's wonderful. I mean, I've been on your Instagram page. Well, I'd look on some of the works that's on your Instagram page, and it's really fascinating. And, you know, any advice to any youngster now who, is thinking about art and, you know, want to pursue it and all of that, what would you say to that person?
2: Well, I would say believe in yourself, you know, believe in your abilities, you know. Your individuality is your power, and is only you alone can see the thing that's in your mind, like the ideas you have

0: And it's only you, it was only you alone can bring it to life. So the individuality that I say is your power, that is the thing that will push you forward. And research a lot, like submerge yourself into researching and finding out new things. Don't be afraid of putting out your work. Never be afraid of doing it. Like share work on social media, as a family to share it, you know. And if the opportunity arrives where it's possible for you to enter a learning institution like art college or so, and this is not just for artists, it's for every youngster. Like if you have the opportunity to go to school to further your craft or develop something that you are passionate about and you think it might push you forward in life, attack it with both hands. And for artists, like creatives, I would say enter the JCDC competitions. You have different competitions for performing arts and for visual arts. That's a good way to get yourself out there as well.
1: All right, Odie, thank you very much for taking time out from your busy schedule and talking to us, all right?
0: Okay, thank you very much.
1: Yeah, cool. All right, so that was Odine Davis, multidisciplinary artist. You think we can send Deligo somewhere for him? Him get something?
2: You can.
3: Give me a piece of, matter of fact, I'm going to sketch you right now.
4: Do that.
3: Let's go.
1: All right, we're going for a break.
4: Looking back.
1: All right, that's what I'm afraid of. That's what I'm afraid of. He meet a vocal coach.
4: Later.
1: Hey.
4: Before we leave.
1: Yeah.
4: Just I want you to put up the Teddy P, so we can. You see me?
1: All right.
4: Do it on actual reading, you get me?
1: All right.
5: Cool. Looking back over the years.
1: All right, we're going to go for a break now, you hear? Yes, yes, all right.
4: To myself,
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8: Welcome back. It's 17 minutes past 4. Understand that it's raining cats and dogs on the outside. That's the last report, the latest report we get.
9: Oh, really?
8: It's a rain of fall, breeze of blow.
9: That's good.
8: Yeah. All right.
9: When I need it.
8: Yeah, we certainly do. Certainly do. You're a film fan. I know that you love music crazy and everything music. Yes, yeah, artist and all that. But when it comes to movies, you're
9: not really. No. I don't really follow on, you know. I just have like a few movies that we can say, well, yeah.
8: All right, so.
9: A handful.
8: You know anything about James Bond?
9: Yes, somewhat.
8: Any of the films, any one of them come to mind?
9: Mm-mm. None of them don't stand out.
8: None of them at all?
9: Mm-mm. None of them don't stand out.
8: You know, say a couple of them.
9: James Bond, they do one thing. Them, they do one. James Bond out here one time too?
8: Yeah, man, I think, I don't want you to quote me, but I know at least certain about one. Mm-hmm. Maybe two. And Jamaicans mm-hmm. have been featured in, I don't know if you ever met Don Toppin. Don yeah. Toppin is in mm-hmm. one of the James Bond films.
9: Okay.
8: Yeah. I don't know if Dacre's in there too.
9: Maybe.
8: Because, you know, Dacre's. Mm-hmm. But there's a, the Gleaner has a story that there's a new feature documentary mm-hmm. exploring the life, imagination, and enduring legacy of James Bond creator Ian Fleming.
9: Oh.
8: Yeah, titled Ian Fleming and the Curse of James Bond.
9: Wow.
8: Yeah, so this film will premiere at Golden Eye, Fleming's former Jamaican home, during the 80th

0: 80th anniversary year of the villa's construction. So have you ever been to GoldenEye, the villa? Come on, no. You play all over the place, you know?
1: Never been to GoldenEye.
0: Yeah, so the film premiere weekend set for November 19 to 22 forms part of GoldenEye's wider 80th anniversary celebration, honoring the villa's origin, its connection to Fleming's work, its continuing role as a destination for writers, artists, musicians, travelers, and Bond admirers. So, like, oh yeah, look, you know, yeah, look, inspiration for writing next lyrics for your next big song.
1: Yeah,
0: maybe you can pass through and thing and.
1: I just might.
0: Yeah. Yeah, but I grew up on James Bond films. I'm pretty certain I've watched all of them.
1: Really?
0: Yeah, man, more than once.
1: Yeah, you look like a movie type of person where you just, you know, plant yourself in front of the screen and just watch all that, 2, 3.
0: Yeah, man, especially when I'm trying to relax. Yeah, man, me just watch movie and thing and.
1: For me, you know, so I can't stay awake for watch one full movie.
0: You mean you drop asleep?
1: Yeah, you know, I mean, first 20 minutes, 30 minutes in.
0: But may I get a joke still?
1: But actually wait before the movie done from time to time, oh. You know. But I can't stay up.
0: May I get
1: to
0: a
1: run
0: joke?
1: Entire movie.
0: May I get a joke? I remember years ago, when I was in also doing duties in the sports department, I left one Friday afternoon. Mm-hmm. I think it was trying to remember Indiana Jones film.
1: Mm-hmm.
0: Yeah, the one before the last one that came out.
1: Mm-hmm.
0: And so it was at Carib. So I jumped in the car and said, all right, I go watch. 5 o'clock, I left 5 o'clock, I go Carib.
1: By yourself?
0: Yeah, man, by myself. No, man, is a skill, you know, for watch movie by yourself.
1: You can't go movie by yourself. You cannot go movie by yourself.
0: You.
1: You can't go
0: no,
1: movie
0: it
1: by
0: depends,
1: yourself.
0: No, it depends on the movie. It's
1: no,
0: an action film.
1: No. You're not going movie by yourself, brother. Going to movie require a plus one.
0: No. You can't go movie by yourself.
1: No. I'm not support that. You go by yourself, go home. Go home. You don't go to the theater
0: but
1: by yourself.
0: I own money.
1: Man, you carry somebody with you, man.
0: Listen,
1: man. You go movies.
0: But anyway.
1: Require a plus one.
0: Anyway. Mm-hmm. There's no plus one that Friday. Mm-hmm. When it's true, you talk about you drop asleep. And I drop asleep and watch movie. Because yeah. I tell her, say, in the middle of the Indiana Jones film, me drop asleep.
1: Yeah?
0: Yes. And it was something. So, you know, when you have some explosion and thing,
1: yeah.
0: Something exploding at the movie. And
1: wake
0: me
1: up. You.
0: I must say, yes.
1: Well, lucky you. Because I can remember going to the theater already and, you know.
0: By yourself?
1: No. Not by myself.
0: So you're on a date?
1: Not by myself.
0: No. Hold on.
1: Me never
0: you
1: go
0: and a
1: by di- myself.
0: It was a date.
1: I did not go by myself.
0: No, so answer this question. It was it a date. You and a lady go out.
1: May I say yes, I never go by myself.
0: You see, I'm not play the game fair. I'm not play the game fair. Yeah, try to quote the game star.
1: No, quote the
0: story. Anyway, let me hear the story. Let me hear the story.
1: Me never go by myself. Hey. You get me what I'm saying?
0: All right, you never go by yourself.
1: Yeah. I'm a drop asleep, but if you know me, you know say. He's not a quiet sleeper, you know?
0: So hold on. There's a whole of a sign. Tennessee in a movie.
1: Hey, listen, man. but wake up afraid if you look around. You just have to keep your head straight.
0: No, you know why me ask you for you alone? Because if you go on a date with a lady, right? And you carry her out and you promise you have a good time when you go watch the movie and hold hands and all of that.
1: No, all of that not go on. It wasn't a type of outing there.
0: So
1: it was friends, you know.
0: Oh, can I mean, ask you if the lady go a movie with you again?
1: A friends, man. Just friends. Oh. Friends.
0: So,
1: yeah. But may I say, you know, going to the movie by yourself doesn't make no sense to you. You know, you have to carry somebody. You know, that's it. They say come down to.
0: Well, guess what? This listener say Rosalie said, "Deli, you are not alone. Sleeping during a movie, I am the same."
1: Yeah, man. Me no know. As the movie start,
0: Rosalie said she from the movie start she will sleep out what 10 minutes. Oh, she will. Oh, you said that the last 10 minutes of the movie at that time she will wake up.
1: Me too. Me tell us and wake up before the movie done.
0: Cam said no, Deli. Yeah. Watching movie by yourself is a skill. I love watching movies solo. So big up yourself, Cam. You understand right. The flex.
1: So, that is what me actually get for understand. It's not just watching movie, you know. It's actually going out to the theater. You get me? I said to the cinema to watch the movie.
0: Yeah.
1: You get me?
0: Charmin and Blacker say, one smuddy no go.

0: movie. It needs a plus one.
1: Exactly. That's a law. That's actually a law. You know, one person don't go movie.
0: No, but to somebody else, another listener said, them go movie by themselves.
1: Listen to me. If you're going to leave your yard for go watch a movie,
0: yeah.
1: Underwear,
0: yeah.
1: Make several calls. Somebody have to follow you.
0: No, I don't understand what deal I try.
1: You don't necessarily, it don't necessarily have to be a date. You get me, I say? But that's something where you can carry your friend out and hang out and go watch a good movie.
0: I don't understand what Dale I try to say.
1: Mm-hmm.
0: Dale said, Kenneth, Dale trying to be brother Anansi. So I don't understand. I don't understand what Dale I don't understand the road. The road that you're going with this.
1: I don't get it.
0: You understand? Charmaine, they don't have Black River. I say, yes, she agree with Dale. Charmaine, I don't know. What is a new friend you're looking? I thought you and I were friends.
1: New friend a long time. I know Charmaine in front of me.
0: But big up all go movie by themselves. It's a flex. And
1: No, it's not a flex, Kenny.
0: Yeah.
1: You have to fix that. When last you go to the movie?
0: A long time, man. Because I don't set up my good thing stuff. Now. I set up my thing
1: good
0: now.
1: Stuff.
0: Where
1: good stuff.
0: Everything. Yeah. I understand. Yeah. So good now, stuff, you understand.
1: It makes sense. You go movie by yourself. You get me? No, man. Them days, they. Mm-mm.
0: Well, I mean, it's been years since I've been to the theater. Yeah,
1: me too.
0: A long time.
1: But the last time I go, I never go by myself.
0: Well, you need somebody to keep you awake.
1: You're supposed to go by yourself.
0: You know you need somebody to keep you awake. But you have to careful where you go.
1: No, but I go out with people and fall asleep.
0: And they're not vexed with you?
1: No, I think it was more entertaining for them.
0: Oh. You mean you drop asleep and never watch it?
1: Yeah.

0: everybody had left. Mm-mm. All the cats saying, no, sir, puss and dog left. So you can't. No, Errol in a St. Mary, Errol said, you zoom up this snore.
1: Yeah, tell her.
0: another, who this know, Elizabeth in Orlando. Elizabeth said, friend and company go movie, but I also fall asleep and wake up 10 minutes later.
1: That happened to me. That happened to me.
0: That, oh, no, no, enjoy a movie then. You have to really enjoy a movie.
1: Let me tell you. It's kind of weird how we watch movie.
0: Hey.
1: Because me watch you see a movie 10 times, you know, just because it take me 10 times to really see the full movie.
0: Oh.
1: Again.
0: Yeah.
1: Me fall asleep quick, so, you know, depending on what time we catch it, you see me, but yeah, I'm that type of person.
0: Mr. G in New York, Mr. G said, Delhi have dropsy, why are you sleeping so much? No, when I play, Mr. G, you say, when I play music, mm-hmm. him not drop asleep, no, him one who want to play for the whole party,
1: I just move
0: you understand,
1: man.
0: But
1: movie,
0: when it come to movie,
1: yeah,
0: him sleep out the whole of the movie.
1: Yeah, man. Can't keep it together for watch a movie.
0: No. I can't do that. I mean, I just love movies
1: mm-hmm.
0: so much. Yeah. Before that, it was like reading books
1: yeah.
0: and things. Some of it I read and things. I read all endlessly and things. But lately, I don't really have the time again for do that.
1: Yeah.
0: So I move the thing there. Some of you binge watch all a series.
1: Yeah.
0: You see, I like after the work week finish.
1: Yeah.
0: I'll put a Sunday, I'm asleep, I'm awake, I'm asleep.
1: Yeah.
0: I go binge watch. Movie. So nice. On a Sunday, you don't call me, I will call you.
1: Yeah.
0: Yes. let me see. Another listener said, good afternoon. When you're watching movie, always have your mouth full or else you drop asleep.
1: Mm-hmm.
0: But you know, sir, back in the day, remember Bridge and them, right? That time where I go high school.
1: Mm-hmm.
0: We go to another Bridge and house, we go watch movie.
1: Mm-hmm.
0: And you know, sir, one of the Bridge and drop asleep. And you know, sir, one of the Bridge and I try to remember if it was shoe polish him use or something, a markup.
1: Yeah.
0: And draw paint it up like Indian. Never say Indian put on a war paint.
1: Like a camp. That's not like India camp. You wake up on summer camp.
0: Yeah, like yeah. Yeah, man. So you have to carefully drop asleep around when I watch movies.
1: No, you see again, for me when we do actually go out, say we're gonna watch movie.
0: Yeah.
1: With some people when we're not trustworthy.
0: Mm-hmm.
1: Yeah, because I don't want my job a seat, nobody take advantage of me. You get me?
0: Yeah.
1: I'm video me and them something there. You get me?
0: You know, say, as a producer, she look guilty like she's one of them persons.
1: No, you can't drop asleep. There are some, me can tell you, there are at least a co-workers who don't go out with go drop asleep.
0: Yeah.
1: You unite.
0: Me, did it. Oh, gosh. No, sir. Me can't believe.
1: You unite. Just believe.
0: Me can't believe.
1: Me don't go and drop asleep on a par amongst you. You get me?
0: You feel yourself but up to some prank, some trips.
1: Make the RGR, the RGR page, social media page.
0: No,
1: all
0: right,
1: sir. Daily sleeping.
0: No. You know some me go talk.
1: No.
0: You know some me go talk. But me nah go. You know who would do that? Me feel say who would do that? Johnny? Yeah, me feel say Johnny would take a picture.
1: Johnny do that.
0: Me feel say Johnny with video.
1: Johnny do that.
0: Yes. Because Johnny love posting. Johnny love posting.
1: Johnny not going to do that.
0: But me will talk. Me will talk. Me tell us me go talk. Me go talk.
1: You're unassuming, so you will do it. Daniel will do it.
0: No. All right. No, you're right on the money.
1: Yeah.
0: At 4:30.
1: Yeah.
0: Yes.
1: Yeah,
0: Daniel will do it. And on that note, we're going to take a break.
1: At you.
0: Yes.
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8: 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Alongside Mr. Lover.

0: producer is signaling to me. Signal to David Delittle.
1: Yeah.
0: Like Ellis, a wave.
1: Yeah, 4 minutes until it's 5 o'clock. You know, it's time to go. Time to go.
0: You can't know all of God and yard quick enough.
1: Yes.
0: When a school bell ring, ping-a-ling-a-ling, out the door.
1: Yeah, out. Just want to say special thanks to Nadisha Berry. She's the founder and CEO of 876 Career Solutions, Inc. And also, Odin Davis, the multidisciplinary artist.
0: Which you are strive to be.

0: Definitely, definitely.
1: Like Odin.
0: Yeah.
1: Yes.
0: The fact of the day, on this day, September 8th, 1969, Jamaica officially began using dollars and cents. Before that, we used pounds, shillings, and pence. You never know that, you know?
1: No, I'm learning something.
0: At you.
1: I'm learning something. No.
0: Just like when you learn, say, you go move it by yourself.
1: Is that
0: right? Yeah, I never learned it today.
1: No, no, no. You're not going to win that one. Because when I realize the two life families, enough of them go move by themselves, as one say, is a skill, is a flex.
0: Okay.
1: You understand? So you have to can flex some kind of way by yourself some of the time.
0: Boss. Hey. May I tell you now?
1: Hey.
0: I say, go, man.
1: Yes, man.
0: Yes, sir.
1: No, we're not going to deny that still. We're not going to deny that.
0: Anyhow,
1: yes.
0: Until next time, you know it. I don't know, based on how things be,
1: may
0: buck up soon.
1: we buck up soon again. So
0: we may buck up soon.
1: Producer can't, so we get in trouble today.
0: But
1: producer
0: can't. Thank you for your time today. Thank you for coming and, you know, all of the place with me.
1: Yes, man.
0: Yeah, man.
1: It's always a pleasure, you know.
0: Yeah, man.
1: And like, we had a bridge in when you buck up people who are war on the road. You know, so when me buck up, you know, so we keep it.
0: Different. Yeah. It mix up bad. At you.
1: You know, we're going to play music.
0: At you.
1: Yeah, Beyond the Headlines is up next.

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3: Good afternoon, I am Hal Shane Burke. Coming up in the news segment of Beyond the Headlines today, Tuesday, September 8, 2026. UHWI warning the public that its accident and emergency department is now at capacity. IDT orders tanker drivers to cease their plan to carry out protest action. Indicom probing 207 fatal shootings by the police for 2026. JTA says schools in Western Jamaica not ready for the new school year. In business news, crude oil prices nearing $100 per barrel. The discussion segment of Beyond the Headlines with Dion Jackson Miller comes up after this newscast. And now the details of the news on Radio Jamaica 94 FM and online at RadioJamaica94FM.com. The University Hospital of the West Indies is warning the public that its accident and emergency department is currently dealing with patient numbers beyond its normal capacity. The hospital says that this is resulting in longer than usual waiting times, particularly for patients whose conditions are assessed as less urgent. The UHWI says patients will continue to be prioritized based on the severity of their condition, with critically ill patients receiving immediate attention. The accident and emergency department remains operational, with medical, nursing, and support teams continuing to provide emergency care. The hospital is asking people

0: seeking medical attention and their families for patience and understanding during this period. Persons with non-emergency conditions are being encouraged to seek care at their nearest health center or primary care provider where appropriate. The Industrial Disputes Tribunal, IDT, has stepped in to prevent tanker drivers, represented by the Petroleum Tanker Drivers Association, an affiliate of the Union of Clerical, Administrative and Supervisory Employees, from taking industrial action. In the order seen by the Gleaner, the IDT noted that it is satisfied that industrial action has begun in contemplation or to further an existing industrial dispute. The ruling was handed down last evening. The tribunal said the Ministry of Labour and Social Security had referred the matter to it for settlement. On Sunday night, there were rumblings that trouble could be brewing in the sector, with reports emerging that tanker drivers were contemplating strike action. However, in a social media post on X, Energy Minister Daryl Vaz dismissed the reports, labelling them as irresponsible, while insisting that he was not aware of any plan for industrial or disruptive action in the energy sector at this time. The IDT says any such industrial action which has begun in contemplation or furtherance of the industrial dispute must cease with immediate effect, and workers must report to work according to their respective shifts. Radio Jamaica News spoke with UK's President Vincent Morrison, who said the union will continue to lobby for the reinstatement of a tanker driver dismissed by Rubis.
1: We had a massive meeting with a lot of the drivers right across the country, and the instructions were given for the drivers to return to work on Monday morning. However, the employees at Rubis Energy Jamaica Limited did not report to work as they had previously reported that they were on 3 days sick leave. We indicated to the tribunal that, as far as we're concerned, by this morning, all the workers would be back on the job, and that we'll be submitting brief to deal with the issue as it relates to the constructive dismissal of Mr. Duke Walker, a tanker driver employed by Rubis. We, in fact, the ministry did send the terms of reference, and we had some issues with the terms of reference, and we have indicated to the tribunal that we did have some issues with the with the terms of reference.
0: UK's President Vincent Morrison. The Independent Commission of Investigations, INDICOM, is investigating more than 200 fatal police shootings since the start of the year. The latest reported armed confrontation occurred in Watson Grove in Portmore St. Catherine this morning. Two men were fatally shot and a firearm reportedly seized during a police operation. The police have not yet released any details on the incident, which is now being investigated by INDICOM. It's being alleged that the men were linked to a murder in Gregory Park yesterday. This brings to 207 the number of persons fatally shot by the police in 2026. This compares with 215 fatal shootings recorded over the same period last year. 9 fatal shootings have been recorded over the first 8 days in September. 19 fatal shootings were recorded last month. A 59-year-old woman was on Monday sentenced in the St. Catherine Parish Court to 3 months in prison for failing to report the sexual abuse of her underage daughter by her husband to the authorities. More in this report from Kevin White.
2: The case against her husband, who is charged with having sex with a person under the age of 16, is still before the St. Catherine Circuit Court. The wife, who was charged with failure to report child abuse, pleaded guilty in July and was out on bail until her sentencing on Monday. During the hearing, Acting Parish Court Judge Donnell Nelson-Gale said after reviewing the case file and the circumstances of the matter, a custodial sentence was in order, taking into account that she pleaded guilty and did not waste the court's time. The judge handed the woman a 3-month prison sentence. The court heard that the teenager told her mother that she was being abused by her father. The court further heard that the mother did not report the matter to the police for action to be taken. The matter was revealed after the complainant related her ordeal at school and the police was notified. An investigation was launched which resulted in the arrest of the child's mother. She was subsequently charged following a question and answer session. Cameron White, Radio Jamaica News.
0: President of the Jamaica Teachers Association, Lasonia Harrison, says many of the schools in Western Jamaica

0: are not ready for the opening of the new school year. The JTA president, who has been touring schools in the West since yesterday, said she's deeply concerned about the conditions of the schools, most of them now undergoing reconstruction following the damage caused by Hurricane Melissa. Speaking with members of the media following today's tour, the JTA president asserted that the conditions at some schools are not conducive to teaching and learning. She added that teachers and administrators are now concerned about the safety of students as reconstruction exercises are carried out at the various institutions.
1: We know school should be about the matter of teaching and learning. For some schools, it may be that they're accommodating the children based on the situations that we're observing. But hats off to our administrators and teachers who have become site supervisors, construction site supervisors, yes, and safety managers on school plants, because they certainly have to have taken a crash course, or it's an on-the-job training based on what it is that they have to be navigating with the construction taking place, as well as to ensure the safety of our children while they have been invited back into the school space.
0: The JTA president also disclosed that no work is taking place at some schools.
1: But there's no work going on here at Cokesview, and the teachers and students are in need of the spacing in order to accommodate the children in some semblance of normalcy. And with space, we cannot be cramming the children into space. So we look to see and hope what will be taking place before Monday of next week, because by Thursday, all children are expected to return to school because they're... orientation period will come to an end. At Unity Primary, I think that one is deeply troubling, because when we went in June, there were tents that the children were housed on, and we highlighted the tents are furnace-like. And so the tents have been abandoned, temporary structures are being erected, but the work is being done now. And we ask, Unity is one of the largest SHIP primary schools in Savannah Lamar.
0: JTA President Lasonia Harrison. Meanwhile, the JTA president is again urging the government to seek outside help in the reconstruction exercise, similar to the overseas assistance received following the passage of the storm. Mrs. Harrison said the government has failed to mobilize the necessary assistance to expedite the reconstruction of schools.
1: Why has there not been this similar effort for us to bring in regional help, international help, to mobilize? And even if there is a shortage of materials, because we hear that the contractors, so while we may have the contractors, so at one point is shortage of contractors, at another point is the material. And we're saying from the passage of the hurricane last year, October, even if we send out a Mayday help from January 2026, the materials would have been by now in Jamaica to help with the restructure, the recovery exercise of rebuilding our schools.
0: President of the Jamaica Teachers Association, Lasonia Harrison. Prime Minister Dr. Andrew Holness says learning does not have to be confined to four walls, as several schools continue to grapple with structural damage almost a year after Hurricane Melissa. Dr. Holness says amid soaring temperatures, students can benefit from being closer to nature and learning in cooler environments.
2: I was reading the newspapers where they highlighted children learning outside the classroom under trees. When I was going to school, that was my favorite time because the classrooms were so hot. And they're, you know, I'm not excusing the lack of resources in some schools. Oh, but the truth is that sometimes, you know, I visited the classrooms a few times. Granted, I visited them in my jacket and tie, and so I may be a little bit hotter than those in the classroom. But the classrooms are unbearably hot, many of them. And so we should not look down on having our children learn closer to nature in cooler environments and in a setting that is more supportive of learning.
0: Prime Minister Dr. Andrew Holness. He was speaking at the launch of the Jamaica Reconstruction and Resilience Oversight

0: Side Committee, Jamrock, this morning. At Holland Primary in St. Elizabeth, teaching and learning commenced under a makeshift bamboo structure due to structural damage to sections of the institution. Construction is ongoing across several institutions that were badly damaged during the passage of Hurricane Melissa. Despite the construction work, Education Minister Dr. Dana Morris-Dixon indicated that almost all schools reopened on Monday. And the Ministry of Education is reporting a generally smooth start on the first day of the 2026-2027 academic year, with only three schools being unable to open. The ministry says approximately 99.7% of schools captured in preliminary data from all seven educational regions covering roughly 1,000 schools were able to open yesterday. Prince Moore has the details.
1: The Ministry of Education has commended principals and educators for the strong start of the academic year, noting that all schools in Region 4, which includes Westmoreland, Hanover and St. James, parishes affected by Hurricane Melissa in October last year, were able to reopen. The ministry said it is a testament to the resilience of institutions and the strong leadership of schools. It says with respect to challenges faced by schools yesterday, the late delivery of furniture was among the most frequently reported. The ministry said it will be addressing the furniture delivery issue to ensure outstanding items are delivered as quickly as possible and to strengthen arrangements for future delivery exercises. Meanwhile, the education minister reiterated that where infrastructural repairs are continuing while schools are in operation, the work must be undertaken in a manner that safeguards students, teachers, administrative staff, and other members of the school community. Contractors and school administrators have been reminded that work sites must be properly secured and separated from areas being used for teaching and learning. The ministry says it will continue to monitor schools through its regional teams, including the resolution of furniture concerns and other operational issues identified during the reopening exercise. It says a further update on the reopening of schools will be provided at tomorrow's post-cabinet press briefing. Prince Moore, Radio Jamaica News.
0: The government says it may use its legislative authority to force faster insurance settlements amid the slow pace of payments for Hurricane Melissa claims. This as scores of policyholders are still awaiting insurance payouts almost a year after Hurricane Melissa caused severe damage to several structures, including businesses and homes. Private property and business claims have encountered a major bottleneck. There have been reports of a settlement target set for the end of September, 11 months post-Melissa. But Prime Minister Dr. Andrew Horner says the slow pace of payments remains an obstacle in the restoration process.
2: The recovery of the private sector from Hurricane Melissa is being hampered by the slow pace of insurance payments to persons who have made claims on the insurance companies, legitimate claims that have been successful. I've gotten so many complaints, but there is very little that we can do as a government to intervene in a private matter. Legislatively, we could, and we probably should, and I'm happy that the leader of the opposition is pointing that out, but we have gotten too many complaints, and we see that it is actually having a negative impact now on the recovery. The recovery could have been much faster were the insurance payments made with speed and alacrity.
0: Prime Minister Dr. Andrew Holness. He was speaking during the official launch of Jamrock this morning. After private property owners expressed frustration, Prime Minister Holness in June appealed to insurers to pick up the pace. The Financial Services Commission intervened, working alongside the Insurance Association of Jamaica and the Jamaica Insurance Brokers Association to assess the situation. In a statement last month, the FSC said the three met and assessed the progress in settling claims, identified impediments, and agreed on measures intended to improve outcomes for policyholders. It is unclear the volume and complexity of claims arising from Melissa. However, total insured losses are estimated between $2.2 and $4.2 billion. In news overseas, the United Kingdom's government has reiterated that it will not pay reparations for Britain's role in the transatlantic slave trade as Jamaica yesterday petitioned King Charles III

0: heard over the issue. In a release to the UK media yesterday, Prime Minister Andy Burnham, spokesperson, also labelled slavery as abhorrent, but insisted no compensation will be paid. Additionally, a Buckingham Palace spokesperson was also quoted as saying that His Majesty has, on many occasions, expressed his personal and wholehearted commitment to promoting greater understanding around the issue of slavery and finding ways to address historic wrongs for the benefit of communities today. A delegation led by Culture Minister Olivia Grange delivered the petition to Buckingham Palace asking King Charles to seek legal advice from the Judicial Committee of the Privy Council in London concerning the enslavement of Africans in Jamaica and Britain's responsibility for damages. King Charles is in Scotland and was not present at the palace as the petition was being delivered. The CEO of anti-monarchy campaign group Republic, Graham Smith, has criticized King Charles, stating that he has once again ducked for cover when the issues of slavery and empire are raised. You're listening to the news segment of Beyond the Headlines. Here's a recap of our top story. University Hospital of the West Indies warning the public that its accident and emergency department is at capacity. Still to come in business news, crude oil prices nearing $100 per barrel. We'll be right back.
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2: 18 minutes past 5.
0: It's now time for the business roundup. Oil prices climbed further on Tuesday, with Brent crude rising 1% to settle at $97.95 a barrel. Brent briefly touched the $99.46, bringing it close to the $100 mark. The global benchmark is now at its highest level since late July and has risen from about $72 a barrel over the past 2 months. The latest increase comes amid renewed attacks on energy infrastructure in the Middle East, raising concerns about further disruptions to oil supplies. Reports of explosions at Iran's Karg Island, the country's main oil export hub, also pushed prices higher. Saudi Arabia has, meanwhile, reported that operations at several of its energy facilities were halted following attacks by Yemen's Houthi rebels. West Texas Intermediate for October delivery rose 1.7% to settle at $93.03 a barrel. The Trump administration is seeking greater access to Venezuela's mineral resources, including gold, as Washington expands its efforts to influence the South American country's natural resources beyond oil. Three sources familiar with the discussions say the effort could open Venezuela's mining sector to increased U.S. investment and give American companies access to minerals considered critical to national security. The sources say the administration is considering several measures to increase U.S. involvement in Venezuela's mining sector, including a possible executive order focused on critical minerals. However, the order is still being drafted. U.S. officials have also been meeting with companies to assess their interest in investing in or participating in Venezuela's mining sector. The move forms part of President Donald Trump's broader effort to strengthen U.S. influence in Latin America and counter China's growing economic presence in the region. The JSE index declined by 2,750 points, while the junior market index declined by 1 point. There was trading in 111 stocks, of which 48 advanced, 48 declined, and 15 traded firm. Trans-Jamaican Highway was the volume leader with 33% of total volume. And that's the end of the business roundup. And to end this edition of Beyond the Headlines, here's a recap of the top stories. University Hospital of the West Indies warning the public that its accident and emergency department is now full to capacity. IDT orders tanker drivers to cease their plan to carry out protest action. Indicom probing 207 fatal shootings by the police for this year. JTA says schools in Western Jamaica not ready for the reopening of the new school year. In business news, crude oil prices nearing $100 per barrel. For these and other stories, please log on to our website at RadioJamaicaNewsOnline.com. The discussion segment of Beyond the Headlines is next with Dion Jackson-Miller. I'm Hal Shane Burke. Good afternoon.

0: All right. Thank you so much for staying with us. We continue with you on Beyond the Headlines. I'm Dionne Jacksimilo. And coming up in the program today, Tuesday, September 8, 2026, the petition to King Charles. The government saying the petition has been filed. Questions being asked about the circumstances with King Charles on vacation. We'll talk a little bit about that a little later on in the program. We'll have our international news segment, Globe Trotting, what's happening in Nigeria, where the highest number of children, who are out of school in the entire world has been recorded. We'll have the conclusion of Earl Moxham's documentary on Hurricane Charlie, and also concerns about a recent report on food insecurity in Jamaica. News at 6, sports at 6:45. Remember our WhatsApp numbers, 876-553-5908, 876-254-0693. 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
1: 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Or come out and be a part of the action.
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0: only for criminal matters? Or can you get help when the dispute is civil? And let's tackle the elephant in the courtroom. Is there any truth to the perception that free lawyer means second-rate lawyer? Balancing Justice host Andre Earl KC discusses justice without the price tag with Executive Director of the Legal Aid Council of Jamaica, Mrs. Diane Watson, on Tuesday, September 8 at 9 p.m., right here on Radio Jamaica 94 FM. If you can't afford a lawyer, does that mean you can't afford justice?
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2: 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Rosie Murray Tingling
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5: Thank you so much for staying with us. We continue with you on Beyond the Headlines. I'm Dion Jacksmillow. So when she delivered her sectoral presentation in June, the Culture Minister, Olivia Babsey-Grange, had announced that she would be leading a team to the UK to file a petition to King Charles.

reading here from the press release, and she would also lay a floral tribute, we were told, at the time in honor of the victims of the Zong massacre. That's a slave ship that was headed towards Black River in Jamaica, and over 100 enslaved Africans were thrown overboard in what's been described as an act of mass murder. And ahead of the minister's arrival in the UK, there was widespread reporting that the Jamaican delegation was there to hand a slavery petition to King Charles. The Daily Mail reported yesterday that, okay, that's not going to happen, because Buckingham Palace has had said that King Charles is not, in fact, in palace, that he was on vacation. So there's been a lot of comment on that issue now. Questions as to whether this was a diplomatic blunder, questions as to whether this has now embarrassed the country. Some people are saying yes, it has. And let us first of all hear from Dr. Deborah Hickling Gordon, lecturer in cultural studies and creative economy at the University of the West Indies Mona campus, former opposition spokesperson, and also former aide to former Prime Minister Portia Simpson Miller, in which position she was responsible for planning high-level travel. So she had issued a, put out a statement on her social media earlier today, raising questions and expressing concern about the way the whole issue has panned out. So we are just going to take the break, do a little bit of business. When we come back from the break now, we'll hear from Dr. Hickling Gordon. Remember, our WhatsApp number is 876-553-5908, 876-254-0693. Give us your first name, give us your general location. Soon come.

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0: Look out for us on the following dates. Tuesday, September 1, Morant Villas in St. Thomas. Wednesday, September 2, St. James Methodist Church in Clarendon. Thursday, September 3, Hanover Parish Library. Friday, September 4, Westmoreland Parish Library. Saturday, September 5, Greater Portmore Branch Library. Monday, September 7, St. Mary Parish Library. Tuesday, September 8, St. Anne Parish Library. Wednesday, September 9, Trelawney Parish Library. Thursday, September 10, Portland Parish Library. Friday, September 11, St. Matthew's Anglican Church in St. Elizabeth. And on Saturday, September 12, at the St. Catherine Parish Library in Spanish Town. Remember, drop boxes are also available at parish libraries in Hanover, St. James, Portland, Westmoreland, and Manchester. 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
2: Thank you so much for staying with us. Okay, so the UK government has continued to maintain its position that it will not be paying reparations for its role in the transatlantic slave trade. In a statement yesterday, the PM's spokesperson, that's PM Andy Burnham's spokesperson, said slavery was abhorrent but continued to insist no compensation will be paid. Gary Donoghue from the BBC's News Hour asked Culture Minister Olivia Grange about the response.
3: You'll know that the government here, the British government, as recently as yesterday, has rejected any calls for reparations, says that it's not going to happen.
4: Well, we are not going to be distracted by any comment that was made. We are focused on getting answers to these questions. And we have not come out and say that we are asking for monetary compensation or anything like that. Because one of the questions has to do with whether there is a legal obligation on the part of the UK to provide a reparatory remedy to the people of Jamaica. That question is to be answered.
2: Culture Minister Olivia Babsey-Grange, we did try to get the minister or a representative on the program. We're told that the time difference made that difficult today. We do have joining us Public Law Barrister in England, Matonda Makulo. Matonda, appreciate you talking to us as always. Thank you so much.
5: Good evening, Dion. Good evening to your listeners.
2: Always a pleasure. There are a number of different things going on here, but let me ask you first, has this, what should I say, this argument over the king in castle, the king not in castle, king in palace, king on vacation, do you think that's overshadowing the major issue here, which is this petition?
5: Yes, in one sense, but if one understands that really it's a legal process that doesn't necessarily wouldn't have required the king to be there, because all that's required is for the king to have the petition heard by the Privy Council. But on a sort of the optics of it obviously is not good for the campaign, and it, for me, it strikes me as slightly performative, because it begs the question, well, who checked the diary? So if you have a campaign like this, you don't want it to be overshadowed by something of this nature. Those who know will know that, well, the king doesn't have to be there, never need to have to be there for this to go forward. But nonetheless, I think that I would have preferred, given the significance of what the objective, that it was done. This aspect of this part of it was done at a time when we were sure that His Majesty would have been around.
2: Does it matter, you think? You use the word performative and other people might say symbolic, but in that case, does it matter whether the king is there or not? The culture minister has spoken to Nationwide and said, well, they knew he wasn't going to be there. In that case, was there any point to this? Just to be clear, when I said any point to this, I don't mean the filing of the petition. I mean the announcement that the petition is going to be filed on the king and all the hoopla.
5: Well, no, I mean, I just say that I wouldn't have done it that way, to make the announcement in that way and send physical bodies there, because you and I know

0: some of your listeners might know, it's a legal petition that has been filed to the Privy Council via His Majesty. I wouldn't have turned up because this is going to be a long slog. And for those who are interested in the legal aspect of it in terms of their arguments, it is a long shot. It is a long shot. So you don't want to start off, I wouldn't want to start off something of this nature with what appears to be, for onlookers, a damn squid in terms of turning up when the king is not there. I wouldn't have started my campaign, this part of my campaign, that way. I just wouldn't.
1: All right, you say it's a long shot, meaning, tell me why you say that.
0: The legal arguments, because those, let us not pretend. I am one person who think that yes, justice the demands that there ought to be consideration and payment for reparations. But on the other side of the fence, you do have the arguments that we have constructed are based on the questions that have been asked. If slavery and the slave trade was effectively legal under English law at the time, there's no straightforward answer to that. And sometimes people tell you that certainly, if it's a was it a crime against humanity? That's really a concept from international law. I don't think, from my understanding and reading, that came about. That was in existence. The concept was in existence at the time. That doesn't mean that other legal or quasi-legal arguments cannot be and will not be deployed. But it is a long shot, because I think a sort of fundamental building block of our argument is certainly whether or not it's a crime against humanity, which you're reliant on something that really developed steam in the late 19th and into the 20th century, at a time that predates the period that we're concerned with.
1: Is it worth it though? Is it worth a shot? Even though you say it's a long shot, is it worth a shot?
0: Yes, I would say so, and I'm certainly not an international human rights law expert, so I must preface my opinion by saying that. But yes, on two levels, I say yes. As someone who is a descendant of persons who were enslaved, I think that it is worth more than worth a shot. It ought to be done. First, because there are those who got money at the time, the enslavers who got money, and we from 1833, 34 to 38. For me, that's the period that I find to be the most persuasive period, because what it really represented, when you look at the historical documents, is a period in which the British government gave to the planters a period where they could effectively get some more free labor, because the British government said, well, we couldn't pay you 40 million pounds, we're going to pay you 20, and in turn you get another 4 years of effective what constituted free labor. So for me, on those when I look at the apprenticeship period, I say to myself, there's something here. In my view, there's something there. Two persons were paid. How you construct a legal argument around that now is what I say that makes it a long shot, but it is worth it. I wouldn't say don't, because there's scholars out there who have done this work and who are on the side that I happen to find myself on.
1: Yeah. We know that the king is essentially a figurehead, and I understand that on the matter of referring questions to the Privy Council, he normally acts on the advice of his ministers. And given that we've seen the kind of very, what should I say, resistant attitude that the UK government has taken to this issue of reparations, could it in fact just stop there?
0: Not if the straightforward answer to your question is yes, but it doesn't have to be that way. Let us understand the political climate that in which we're operating now. there's been a recent change of government. Clearly, the Prime Minister Burnham is not for it. When Corbyn was the leader of the opposition, there was a push, the Labour Party was for it. What I think, and this is just my humble view, based on having lived in this country for some time, you don't get anything done of that significance if you're not lobbying your MPs. Yes, I know that Professor Beckles spoke to address the House of Commons. I know that the persons who are continuously pushing this particular issue, but on the local level, i.e. where members of parliament are concerned, not the traditional members of parliament, but there are constituencies that in which people of African descent and even persons who are not of African descent carry a sway. And that's where we need to really go, because unlike perhaps in our political system in Jamaica, MPs actually respond to their constituents in England because people can turf them out if they're not doing what it is that the constituents want them to do. In other words, where is the public campaign in England from those who are pushing the reparation, the payment the movement for reparations? I'm here, and I'm interested in the debate, but I'm not seeing the push to get the British public sufficiently informed. There are those in the British public who are close enough to the decision-making powers who've written books opposing the payment of reparations. We need to engage our members of parliament so that, and our diaspora groupings here, so that the persons like myself who vote can let that be a factor in the decision making. And I think that is the missing element of it. You're not trying to persuade. If we put our minds back to the period when we had leading up to the abolition of slavery, the public's imagination was engaged by the printing of pamphlets and so forth. It was not just a discussion that took place in Parliament.
1: Okay. I'm so sorry to interrupt you. I'm nearly out of time, I'm out of time. But what I'm hearing you say is that a political campaign should be conducted hand in hand with the legal campaign, is what I'm hearing. And you're not seeing that.
0: Yes.
1: All right. We're going to have to leave it there. But always appreciate your time and your thoughts, Matonda. We'll talk again. Thank you so much. Matonda Makula talking to us there, Jamaican in England. He's a public law barrister. Let us go to the break with some cum.
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4: Thank you so much for staying with us. We continue with you on Beyond the Headlines. I'm Dion Jackson Miller. We're talking about the Jamaican delegation led by Culture Minister Olivia Babsey-Grange, currently in the UK to having filed a petition to His Majesty King Charles. I'm reading here from the statement from the ministry, and the petition was filed yesterday, and there are questions being asked as to why is there a team to file a petition to the king when the king is not in the palace. And I have a listener saying King Charles is currently staying at the Balmoral Estate in Scotland, where he recently marked Ascension Day. He's been on vacation for 3 weeks. And I have some other questions. Let's see, John in Spanish Town. Reparations will never be paid. The money spent on this trip could have been better spent fixing the road in Babsey-Grange's constituency, William Street and Cumberland Road, to name two roads, are in a terrible state. I would say to you, John, that I don't agree with you in terms of taking that attitude. Huge progress has been made on reparations. I think it's a hugely important issue, and I absolutely agree with all the work that is going into it. And I tell you what, I'll talk about that a little bit more, but let's go to my interview that I did a short while ago with Dr. Deborah Hickling-Gordon. She's lecturer in Cultural Studies and Creative Economy at the University of the West Indies Mona campus, formerly an opposition spokesperson on cultural issues. Media have been reporting on this issue, the reparation petition, the fact that the king is on vacation. I did see you make a Facebook post that you were discussing and raising some of the issues. Yeah. I see the culture minister is now saying, well, they knew the king wasn't there. Does that change your thought process at all in terms of what seems to have happened here?
5: Well, the question would be, unless she had a full itinerary, what then was the purpose of going? I mean, if you know beforehand and you're going to be making a request to see the king, which it seems there was, because it seems that the Buckingham Palace would have advised that A, he wasn't going to be there, and would have told them what the procedure was. Then the question is, what then is the purpose of such a delegation going to see the king? And I want to be very, very clear. I am fully supportive of the processes that they have engaged in for reparatory justice, and I'm not questioning the legality or the strategy of the process. It's really just that the logistics seem to have created, kind of distracted from the seriousness of the issues to do with reparations. And I think sometimes from a communications point of view, I can see where you would want to, you know, make heavy weather of something like this. But if you know that the king is not going to be there, it is clear now from the very fact that he isn't there, that it will have torpedoed that communications effort.
4: Okay, so just to be clear, because they did say the minister is there to do other things. She's there as well to speak with museums about repatriation of our artifacts that they have, as well as making that gesture to do with the victims of the Zong. But mm-hmm. Is it that you're saying, having announced that the reparations petition would be filed on the king, which is what the headline to the press release had said, do you think that you're saying that seems, I don't know if you're saying incongruous or curious, given what we now know?
5: Okay, when you develop an itinerary to go and do a number of things, because it is customary to develop an itinerary and try to hit a number of targets when you do go, in order to make it cost effective. But if there is a situation where a particular element of that itinerary is not viable, why then would you proceed to have a kind of make public show of that? It's something that they would have known before they left. So therefore, that element of it could have been changed or cancelled or postponed, or, you know, there are a number of choices that could have been made from the perspective of that element of the itinerary. I have no doubt that the minister has a number of things that are of importance in London to take care of, but it is clear that the communications element of that particular issue, it's now moot. It would have been redundant, eh? Especially because I have it on good authority that a lot of that, the petition would have had to have been filed online. So, you know, and there are other routes by which a packaged petition could have been sent through King's House, through the Ministry of Justice, through diplomatic pouch, through, you know, there are a number of ways in which if it was a symbolic gesture, and I'm all for symbolic gestures when they make sense. I just have a number of questions, and actually it was the questions that I woke up with this morning. For example, you know, is this process in tandem with the Caribbean 10-point reparatory justice process? Is it, you know, something that is coming out of a group unilaterally? And if so, how do the elements, you know, kind of come together? In Barbados now, the Africa Caribbean coalition is taking place. What, you know, what's the relationship? It just seems as if it may not have been thought through well enough. And of course it becomes a diplomatic blunder at that point over something that is so serious, over something that is so important.
4: So the importance of the symbolism of taking it to the king, you're saying the king needed to be in palace.
5: Well, at least we needed to have known that he was there. I mean, I think the fact that he wasn't there, the embarrassment from that, and that the Caribbean has used it now to make it a point of ridicule. I'm sure you've heard the song that has been produced. That it is clear that communication point will not have been hit. And from that perspective, perhaps it was better that it was not done in that way, especially if you had advance notice.
4: But no, you think detracts from the significance of what was supposed
5: Absolutely.
4: To happen.
5: Absolutely. The issue of reparatory justice, the issue of reparations, the issues of decolonization are very, very serious ones. They go to the heart of the future of not only Jamaica, but the entire region. And they are interdisciplinary, and they are inter-portfolio, they cross portfolios. And we really have to be clear about this, not only the strategies, but the tactics that we are taking in moving those processes forward. Yeah, there's going to be a lot of negotiation. There's going to be a lot of cut and thrust. There are already perspectives for and against that are strong, and that are important to take into account. So to make it into a spectacle unnecessarily, yeah, then that's what is problematic. That's what is problematic to me. It's too serious a matter. It's too important an issue.
4: Listening there to Dr. Deborah Hickling-Gordon, lecturer in cultural studies and creative economy at the University of the West Indies Mona campus, former opposition spokesperson. And I have Marlene saying that even I could have told Babsy that it was going to be a futile trip. I think we need to give up this quest, let it go, as Sir Ewells would say, stop the foolishness and go home. Marlene, if you're speaking about letting go the issue of reparations, again, I don't agree with you guys who say, oh, we must let this go, it's behind us. I don't agree with that. This is an issue of race, it's an issue of oppression, it's an issue of poverty and wealth, it's an issue of power and powerlessness, it's an issue of mass murder, it's an issue of history. And nobody who embarks on a huge project like this thinks that you're going to say, hey, pay us reparations and it's going to happen. That, yes, this is a generational project and perhaps more than that, but it is, in my view, absolutely a worthwhile one. Other issues around it, though, the trip, you know, those are some questions. But let's go to the news, do a little bit of business. We'll be back.
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8: Good evening, I'm Hal Shane Burke with the latest from the Radio Jamaica News Centre. The University Hospital of the West Indies is warning the public that its accident and emergency department is currently dealing with patient numbers beyond its normal capacity. The hospital says that this is resulting in longer than usual waiting times, particularly for patients whose conditions are assessed as less urgent. The UHWI says patients will continue to be prioritized based on the severity of their condition, with critically ill patients receiving immediate attention. The accident and emergency department remains operational, with medical, nursing, and support teams continuing to provide emergency care. The hospital is asking people seeking medical attention and their families for patience and understanding during this period. Persons with non-emergency conditions are being encouraged to seek care at their nearest health center or primary care provider where appropriate. The Industrial Disputes Tribunal, IDT, has stepped in to prevent tanker drivers represented by the Petroleum Tanker Drivers Association, an affiliate of the Union of Clerical, Administrative and Supervisory Employees, from taking industrial action. In the order seen by Gleaner, the IDT noted that it is satisfied that industrial action has begun in contemplation or to further an existing industrial dispute. The ruling was handed down last evening. The tribunal said the Ministry of Labour and Social Security had referred the matter to it for consideration. On Sunday night, there were rumblings that trouble could be brewing in the sector, with reports emerging that tanker drivers were contemplating strike action. However, in a social media post on X, Energy Minister Darrell Vaz dismissed the reports, labelling them as irresponsible, while insisting that he was not aware of any plan for industrial or disruptive action in the sector. The IDT says any such industrial action which has begun in contemplation or furtherance of the industrial dispute must cease with immediate effect. Radio Jamaica News spoke with UK's President Vincent Morrison, who said the union will continue to lobby for the reinstatement of a tanker driver dismissed by Rubis.
9: We had a massive meeting with a lot of the drivers right across the country, and the instructions were given for the drivers to return to work on Monday morning. However, the employees at Rubis Energy Jamaica Limited did not report to work as they had previously reported that they were on 3 days sick leave. We indicated to the tribunal that, as far as we're concerned, by this morning, all the workers would be back on the job, and that we'll be submitting brief to deal with the issue as it relates to the constructive dismissal of Mr. Aduke Walker, a tanker driver employed by Rubis. We, in fact, the ministry did send the terms of reference, and we had some issues with the terms of reference, and we have indicated to the tribunal that we did have some issues with the with the terms of reference.
8: UK's President Vincent Morrison. The Independent Commission of Investigations, INDICOM, is probing more than 200 fatal shootings since the start of the year. The latest reported armed confrontation occurred in Watson Grove in Portmore St. Catherine this morning. Two men were fatally shot and a firearm reportedly seized during a police operation. The police have not yet released any details on the incident. It's being alleged that the men were linked to a murder in Gregory Park yesterday. This brings to 207 the number of people fatally shot by the police in 2026. This compares to 215 fatal shootings recorded over the similar period last year. Nine fatal shootings have been recorded over the first 8 days in September. 19 fatal shootings were recorded last month. President of the Jamaica Teachers Association, LaSonia Harrison, says many of the schools in Western Jamaica are not ready for the new school year. The JTA president, who has been touring schools in the West since yesterday, said she's deeply concerned about the conditions of the schools, most of them now undergoing reconstruction following damage caused by Hurricane Melissa. Speaking with members of the media following today's tour, the JTA president asserted that the conditions at some schools are not conducive to learning and teaching. She added that teachers and administrators are now concerned about the safety of students as reconstruction exercises are being undertaken.
10: We know school should be about the matter of teaching and learning. For some schools, it may be that they're accommodating the children based on the situations that we're observing. But hats off to our administrators and teachers who have become site supervisors, construction site supervisors, yes, and safety managers on school plants, because they certainly have to have taken a crash course, or it's an on-the-job training based on what it is that they have to be navigating with the construction taking place, as well as to ensure the safety of our children while they have been invited back into the school space.
8: President of the Jamaica Teachers Association, LaSonia Harrison. She's also lamenting that in a number of schools, no work is taking place. Prime Minister Dr. Andrew Holness says learning does not have to be confined to four walls, as several schools continue to grapple with structural damage almost a year after Hurricane Melissa. Dr. Holness says amid soaring temperatures, students can benefit from being closer to nature and learning in cooler environments.
11: I was reading the newspapers where they highlighted children learning outside the classroom under trees. When I was going to school, that was my favorite time because the classrooms were so hot. And they're, you know, I'm not excusing the lack of resources in some schools. But the truth is that sometimes

0: You know, I visited the classrooms a few times. Granted, I visited them in my jacket and tie, and so I may be a little bit hotter than those in the classroom, but the classrooms are unbearably hot, many of them. And so we should not look down on having our children learn closer to nature in cooler environments and in a setting that is more supportive of learning.
1: Prime Minister Dr. Andrew Holness. And that's the latest from the Radio Jamaica News Center. I'm Hal Shane Burke. Good evening.
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1: 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Or come out and be a part of the action.
2: They say justice is blind, but does she also check your bank account? On Tuesday on Balancing Justice, we put the Legal Aid Council of Jamaica in the spotlight. Who qualifies for legal aid? And what kinds of cases does the council actually assist with? Is legal aid only for criminal matters? Or can you get help when the dispute is civil? And let's tackle the elephant in the courtroom. Is there any truth to the perception that free lawyer means second-rate lawyer? Balancing Justice host Andre Earl KC discusses justice without the price tag with Executive Director of the Legal Aid Council of Jamaica, Mrs. Diane Watson, on Tuesday, September 8 at 9 p.m., right here on Radio Jamaica 94 FM. If you can't afford a lawyer, does that mean you can't afford justice?
3: The longer I live, the more beautiful life becomes.
4: And every chapter brings something new to discover, experience, and enjoy. Like Mark Twain, I believe age is an issue of mind over matter. 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How do we navigate retirement, relationship, changing bodies, new responsibilities, and even new dreams?
3: On Aging Well, we're having real conversations about what it means to grow older in Jamaica today. 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
4: Join us. Rosie Murray Tingling
3: and Owen Blacker Ellis every Wednesday from 8 to 9 p.m.
4: For Aging Well, where every season of life has something worth celebrating.
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3: Thank you so much for staying with us. We continue with you on Beyond the Headlines. I'm Dion Jacks-Miller. Seeing Damian Crawford post a statement on his social media page. Now, you know, I suspect that there's been a lot of debate and questions as to whether Damian Crawford would be challenging Mark Golding for leadership of the People's National Party at the upcoming PNP annual conference. So he's put out a statement that has a whole heap of words. Let's see. He goes on to say, you know, he says, blah, blah, blah, blah, blah, blah. He's been promoting the PNP. He's been promoting Mark Golding as best choice to lead Jamaica. He says, Mark is intelligent, decent, principled, committed to Jamaica, believing in honesty and integrity. He then goes on to say, over recent weeks, there's been increasing discussion and activity around the future leadership of the party, including activities undertaken by those who share my vision for our country. Who write this? It's such a lot of words to say. Anyway, he goes on to say, I'm honored by the enthusiasm and deeply appreciate the confidence that has been expressed. Confidence that has been expressed in what? So in other words, he's saying all of this without coming out to say people want me to run, or I wanted to run, or people wanted him to run. Don't know which it is, because, you know, like I say, it's just words kind of disguising what it is he really means. Anyway, he then goes on to say, however, a prolonged period of internal campaigning can entrench factions, deepen divisions, and create wounds that can weaken the party, hinder our chances of victory, and limit our opportunity to execute our duty to Jamaica. I'm therefore asking those who share our common goal of a PNP victory to focus our energy towards promoting the work of the PNP and the work I and my colleagues are doing in service of the Jamaican people. Starting immediately, let us strengthen our organization, support and promote our representatives across the country, and continue to demonstrate through our work the kind of politics and public service in which we believe. Make it sound as if he had nothing to do with the he had nothing to do with the issue at all, you know. He's calling on people to work with him to promote the PNP. Yeah, but you could have shut this down a long time, you know. Absolutely shut this down a long time. I mean, clearly the reason it got legs was because, for instance, of that comment he made outside Parliament at the time about, you know, future leadership and so on. Anyway, he goes on to say, going into conference, he's asking that, quote, we reject the pull of factionalism and strengthen our commitment to the PNP and lift up, and he goes on to say more words and more words and more words. Coming out of the recently concluded retreat, it was agreed, he said, that the immediate responsibility was to strengthen the party, preserve cohesion and maximize potential to the Jamaican people. He said he invites those who share his vision to join them on the journey and ensure that they enter as comrades in one movement rather than rivals of opposing factions. This is such a strange statement, because he's writing it as if he's completely divorced from the issue, you know, like some people out of road that cause all of this. This is such a strange statement. Okay, and bear in mind, I keep telling you, I read very, very carefully, and I still don't see in here a definitive statement, I will not be challenging for the leadership of the party. And you might be saying to me, all the words that I'm talking about say the same thing. No, and that's how things go. If that's what you mean, you didn't really only need two paragraphs. Two paragraphs, you know. We're committed to the unity or whatever, whatever. I want to make it categorically clear. I will not be challenging for the leadership of the party because, and you can talk about the factionalism and the divisions and whatever. This never need all of this to say almost nothing. Anyway, we'll see. All right, so let us go now to the conclusion. I know I have a lot of your comments coming in on the reparations issue, but let me take Earl's piece first and then I'll share some more of your comments. The conclusion of Earl Moxham's documentary on Hurricane Charlie, 75 years later.

0: The calmness of our mid-morning visit to Port Royal belied the ferocity of the storm that descended on this famous town on the night of August 17, 1951. We had made a brief stop by the fishermen at their corner of the town, seeking to find persons old enough to have had first-hand experience of Hurricane Charlie. Well, that did not go very well, except that there was consensus on one thing. There was at least one person left in the town who could speak with authority on the hurricane. "You have to talk to Mr. Gordon," they declared. Make that Robert Gordon, Justice of the Peace, a leader in the town's historic Wesleyan Methodist Church, and former member of the board of the Port Royal Brotherhood. More on that last designation later. With that endorsement, off we went with Mark, one of the men who had volunteered to take us to the designated storyteller.
1: You can go straight down the road, you know, straight down.
0: At 81 years of age, Mr. Gordon is still quite sprightly, his faithful dog by his side.
2: Good to meet you, man.
0: Then he took us back to that frightening night when, as a six-year-old, he met Hurricane Charlie.
3: We lived in a wooden house on High Street, across from the Customs House, which apparently was one of the only buildings that withstood the Hurricane Charlie. I remember my father, realizing the force of the wind, decided to move us, his six children and his wife, across to the yard, to the kitchen and the toilet that were concrete. But no sooner we moved out of the house, it came tumbling down. Then the decision was now to move across to the customs building. Just across the road, but it happened to be one of the longest journeys. My mother was the one who was taking me across. We fell a number of times. The water, the force of the wind, took us a while to just go across the road to that building. But eventually, all of us went there, and then we realized that most of the community was getting to that building.
0: And yes, there were reports of some deaths in Port Royal.
3: There were some folks living in the dockyard. They came out, I don't know why, they came out of their building and went outside, and a wall fell on them. I think it was three persons that died, two adults and a child.
0: Well, the gleaner reports that there was a family called Craven.
3: Craven family, yes.
0: That's the one?
3: Yes, that's the one.
0: Franklin MacDonald, a former director of the Office of Disaster Preparedness, recalls that the extent of the loss of lives and physical destruction island-wide was so great that it required careful study.
4: Some analysis has been attempted over the years in looking at where the severe effects were, how much of the fatalities were from the wind, how much was from the incursion of the sea onto the land, which may or may not have been a hurricane storm surge, or from the 17 or 18 inches of rain which fell in the 2 days associated with Hurricane Charlie.
0: Whatever the particular causes, there was not much left physically of Port Royal after the hurricane, according to Robert Gordon.
3: It was like wooden houses at the time, and everything was flat.
0: So where did the residents live in the immediate months and years that followed the passage of the storm?
3: The old Naval Hospital and the two churches, the St. Peter's Anglican, my church, the Wesleyan Methodist Church, were opened up for people as refuge centers. If I go in the hospital now, it's very emotional because you remember which family lived where.
0: But in order to get the residents out of those temporary quarters and back into homes of their own, the government pursued a unique model for the restoration of the housing stock in Port Royal. The Port Royal Brotherhood Act was passed by Parliament in 1952, and under the authority of that statute, a cooperative society known as the Port Royal Brotherhood was established to manage the transition.
3: Gradually, as the

0: Father would build, engineer as the company that put up the structures. Gradually, as they built each block, people moved out. We had a pilot house, which was the first, and that house about maybe 18 families. It was like the Queen Mary. They had the Isle of France, named after a ship, the Queen Mary also. There was block 11, 12, 13, closer to the seaside. Government of Jamaica, the governor at the time, Sir Kenneth Blackburn, getting together with the leaders of Port Royal, and the landowners who pooled their land so that the brotherhood could build. The landowners were given a franchise, and they were able to own their homes. Others were able to rent.
1: Sociologist Peter Espute, who was there for the interview as well, is full of praise for that approach to post-hurricane housing back in 1951.
2: As you heard from the interviews, it was a ramshackle sort of place. Wooden buildings all over the place. Although there were streets with names, so it was a haphazard sort of place. And what they wanted to do was to build concrete houses, if you wish, to replace the wooden ones. But the way the land ownership went, because they were going to lay down streets and so on, the whole land ownership thing had to shift. I don't know how they did it. That's a story in itself, how they persuaded people to sign over their land to the Port Royal Brotherhood, who would then line up the place in streets and build the structures that we saw today. I don't think it's been done anywhere else in Jamaica.
1: And according to Franklin MacDonald, natural disasters in Jamaica have tended to provide an impetus for new structures and policies based on the lessons learned from these setbacks.
3: The Hurricane Housing Authority established after the 44 hurricane because of the widespread damage to housing was still doing its work in 51 and was expanded. And that is the entity that gave rise to our modern Ministry of Housing. So the system of town planning in Jamaica got started after 51, and Mr. Hodges came and said with the town planning department by about 1954 or 5.
1: He said the expansion of formal housing schemes in many locations arose in part from the impact of Hurricane Charley.
3: Rainock Lodge, Marvelly, parts of Brayton, and the government itself began to be engaged in housing scheme development, and the private sector saw the success of the government housing scheme, even for the middle class. One of the things the 51 hurricane also did was accelerated the acceptance of cement construction. The cement factory at Rockford came on stream just after the hurricane, and the shift from board construction and zinc roof to a different construction style and type followed, and was not quenched. There was an effort being made, just as the 1907 earthquake led to the abandonment of brick, so did the 1951 hurricane with the availability of relatively cheap cement and carried cement at Rockford. Lead to a complete change in building material utilization, the knowledge of how to do hurricane straps, etc. And we need to carry that revolution forward.
1: The hurricane also had a significant bearing on the development of Palisades Airport, now Norman Manley International, as historian Dr. Patrick Bryan recalls.
4: Hurricane Charley came at a point that, well, the government found its hand forced because they had been thinking about putting up a new airport at Palisades. I mean, this had been done on some excess view. But the damage done to the airport really forced the government's hand to extend the airport significantly and to shift it southwestward, I would think, would be the proper direction. And I think the whole process was complete within about 2 or 3 years. There's a section of the airport where you have

0: and in fact now operates 4 medium-wave transmitters of 5,000 watts each and 2 FM transmitters of 1,000 watts and 800 watts respectively.
1: The company also rapidly expanded its rediffusion service through the renting of the speaker boxes on favorable terms. That dramatically increased the number of persons who were now able to receive important information, including weather updates. And so we close with the symbolism of a memory shared by Port Royal's Robert Gordon. When, as a boy of 6, he and his family returned to their shattered house after the passage of Hurricane Charlie in 1951.
2: Amazingly, the only thing that was smashed in our house when we went back to look was a lampshade, home sweet home, everything else smashed, but that home sweet home shade that's floating around, unbroken.
1: Earl Moxon, taking you beyond the headlines.

0: All right, thank you so very much, Earl. If I didn't think Earl would get vexed with me, I would say Earl Maxim is a treasure. Oh, no, think. You don't think Earl is a treasure? You know, say, I'm going to get vexed with me now, right? You know, like when people big him up them way, you know, he just likes to quietly do his work, you know, because that's the kind of person he is. Very unassuming and quiet and, you know, but no, he's a absolute awesome work. All right, let's go to the break, do a little bit of business. When we come back, food insecurity.
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0: 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Or come out and be a part of the action.
1: They say justice is blind, but does she also check your bank account? On Tuesday on Balancing Justice, we put the Legal Aid Council of Jamaica in the spotlight. Who qualifies for legal aid? And what kinds of cases does the council actually assist with? Is legal aid only for criminal matters? Or can you get help when the dispute is civil? And let's tackle the elephant in the courtroom. Is there any truth to the perception that free lawyer means second-rate lawyer? Balancing Justice host Andre Earl KC discusses justice without the price tag with Executive Director of the Legal Aid Council of Jamaica, Mrs. Diane Watson, on Tuesday, September 8 at 9 p.m., right here on Radio Jamaica 94 FM. If you can't afford a lawyer, does that mean you can't afford justice?
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3: Thank you so much for staying with us. We continue with you on Beyond the Headlines. I'm Dion Jackson Miller. Remember our WhatsApp lines, 553-5908-254-0693. Colin in Toronto says this issue of reparations for slavery is not a matter of racism and poverty. It's about the persistence of both. It's not like slavery occurred and totally ended. The enslaved Africans and now their descendants are still enduring perennial effects, and something substantial must be done. I sympathize with the mishaps related to not being able to have audience with the king. That must be disappointed. Thanks so much for that, Colin. Appreciate that. And Monica in New York says something not sitting right, seeing those children at Holland Bambo Primary sitting under the bamboo tree when $300 million was given to Knox for repairs. It still not good at all. I have a follow-up on that. I'm not sure. Okay, another listener says, Errol in Portmore, the original plan was for the Caribbean to be one. Do you think there would have been more power if the West Indies spoke with one voice? Unity is strength, is clear. Alright, I'm going to hold some of those comments. I'm kind of reading while I'm talking, and that's creating problems because I'm trying to process while I'm reading. So my apologies. Let me draw breaks, go through them during the break, and then share a little later on, okay? All right, so a concerning report came out recently from the Food and Agricultural Organization. It's a report that looked at food safety issues across the world, and the stats for Jamaica were pretty alarming, saying that just over 27% of the population is suffering severe food insecurity. And then another 56%, I think this is, suffering moderate or severe food insecurity. What does all that mean? We're joined by Alison Richards, food safety communicator, trainer, and the founder of the Food Safety Girl, which is a consumer awareness platform that promotes food safety in Jamaica and the Caribbean. So you can find her on Instagram at the Food Safety Girl. I have to tell you, I was going through her Instagram, followed it immediately, and I see some questions here I'm not even sure I want the answer to. We want to know, Wednesday, did that vendor just wipe the counter and then prepare your food? She asks. Red pea soup, but what ingredients produce this color? Is that cloth cleaning surfaces or spreading bacteria? So

0: heap of other things. Maybe another time we'll talk about some of those other food safety issues. But thank you so much. Really appreciate you talking to us.
1: Thank you, Dion, for having me.
0: So first of all, when we talk about food security or food insecurity, what does that mean?
1: All right, so food security, and it's often confused. Person always just talk about, you know, whether food is on the shelf, whether someone ate today. But it's really about whether people can consistently access sufficient, safe, and nutritious food for, you know, a healthy life.
0: Talk a little bit more into the phone or device or whatever it is for me. You're a little muffled.
1: Oh, my apologies.
0: Much better.
1: Food security. When we talk about food security, persons tend to think about, you know, going into the supermarket. What are we seeing on the shelf? Whether someone ate today. But what is more important is whether or not we are consistently able to access sufficient amount of these foods, whether it's safe or whether it's nutritious. And I love to think of it in four pillars. Is it available? Is it accessible? How are we utilizing it in terms of nutrition to our bodies? And whether or not all of these three other conditions can be maintained over time.
0: Okay, because a lot of people look around and say, hold on, Jamaica, you know, we have mango tree everywhere, we have ackee tree, we have breadfruit tree. How could we be suffering from food insecurity?
1: Because we don't have access to it. So we think about when we hear about gluts in the market, where we have a farmer over in the west has a glut in tomato, but then we in Kingston saying we can't have any tomato because the idea is access. Yes, it's available, but how are we accessing these foods? And outside of it being physically accessible, can we afford it, right? So that is the idea behind not just it being available, but are we able to physically access it? Can we afford it? Is it something nutritious? And how is it that we're maintaining the stability of the supply?
0: Were these figures from the FAO surprising to you?
1: They're concerning, to be honest, because based on the estimate, we're looking at 55.8% of Jamaicans who have experienced moderate or severe food insecurity over the last 2 years, 2023 to 2025. And now we're looking at 27.4% experienced severe food insecurity. But I would want to caution persons that it doesn't mean that half of Jamaicans are actually starving. Remember that, as I mentioned before, food insecurity would have existed along a spectrum. It can begin with the uncertainty about being able to obtain adequate food, right? But then the quality and the variety of the diet, it can be more severe in the long term. So for me, these figures really raise questions about not only whether the food is available in Jamaica, but whether households can consistently access and afford this, you know, food. And is it something nutritious to us?
0: I mean, 27%?
1: Yes, and I also wanted
0: food
1: to
0: security.
1: Share beyond that, when we looked at this report, we noticed that there was a Caribbean aggregate, right? That is actually 52.6%. But then when we're looking at the individual reporting, we're seeing that Jamaica was probably one of only five countries for which they had data for. So I would say that the report really doesn't provide any comparable data, since it's just such a few countries out of 14 countries that are listed within the Caribbean. So I think it's safe to say that the figure is concerning, and above the Caribbean aggregate, but then we are unable to use or to say definitively considering the few numbers that were actually reported.
0: Okay, so we have these concerning numbers. What do we need to do?
1: Well, we just need to be able to implement, you know, different strategies. How are we going to address the four concerns we have, right? So we need to make sure that we're strengthening our domestic food production, maintaining reliable supply. So we mentioned, you know, there might be availability, but then we need to address affordability. We're talking about infrastructure, you know, our farm roads, are they accessible? Is that a challenge that our farmers are having? We also need to think about household purchasing power. Can we afford to feed our families, right? And then we can also think about targeted support for some of our vulnerable households. Are we getting food to persons who may not be able to afford them? We also want to think about nutrition, because that is, you know, an important factor. In reviewing the report, I noticed that there was a 35.2% adult obesity recorded in 2024. So that is still a concern. yes, we're eating food, but what is the quality of the food? We want to make sure that we're practicing food safety. Because if we're consuming food and it's not done prepared safely, then of course that would become an issue as well. Do we have safe water supplies? Are we, you know, making our food or preparing them rather based on our dietary needs? And of course, our location in Jamaica makes us very susceptible to any, you know, climate events. So how are we building resilience to our hurricanes or droughts that we're going through the El Niño period? And of course, how do we cushion the price jolts that may come with that? Any supply chain disruptions that may happen and any other emergency? So I think it just has to be, it cannot be a single intervention. It has to be one that is coming from channeling into the four pillars that I mentioned.
0: And I was reading your article in The Observer, and you were saying apart from that issue of the what we're producing, we also need to look at storage and distribution as well.
1: Yes, that is very important. I do know that sustainable development goal number 12, I think it is safe production or consumption, we need to be reducing food waste. So it's good in all to say we don't have the food, but what do we do when we have a surplus? Or are we storing it? We have to make sure that for fresh produce in particular, cold chain management is enforced. How are we keeping it or maintaining it from the farm gate to our shelves or in our kitchens? How are we shopping in the supermarkets? Are we going to the fresh produce area first, and then we walk around the supermarket, and then the temperature, you know, increases? Then we drive home on the long journey, stop off at different stores. So how are we maintaining that cold chain? Of course, as the cold temperatures is what really extends the shelf life of our fresh produce.
0: All right, I have to leave it there. But thank you so much. Really appreciate your thoughts and your time.
1: Thank you, Dion. Have a good one.
0: And the same to you. Alison Richards talking to us there, food safety communicator, trainer, and consultant. Follow her on Instagram at The Food Safety Girl. That's The Food Safety Girl. Really, really interesting account promoting food safety in Jamaica and the Caribbean. All right, let's go to the break. We have sports for you and, you know, big things coming up this weekend. Ultimate Championship in track and field. Looking forward to that. We're back at 7.
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0: Good evening and welcome to Sports World. I'm Denise Walters. We start with the news and athletics. Minister of Sport Olivia Babs-Grange says a new track and field facility could soon be installed at the Trelawney Multipurpose Stadium. Jeremine Brown has that story.
1: There have been increased calls in recent times for more synthetic track services across the island, especially with the likes of the Montague Bay Sports Complex in Catherine Hall out of service for several years due to disrepair, and the G.C. Foster College track now undergoing repair work. The synthetic surfaces at the National Stadium, the Stadium East facility, and the Ashenheim Stadium at Jamaica College are the ones currently used for competition as well as for training, but they're all located in Kingston. However, help could be on the way, with Minister of Sports Olivia Grange revealing that plans are on the way to add another major track and field facility in Western Jamaica at the Trelawney Multipurpose Stadium.
2: We're setting up the enterprise team shortly, in a matter of days, to look at proposals for Trelawney Stadium, which will be at the center of sports and entertainment tourism. And we're looking possibly there of doing another track and field facility in addition to about 22 sporting disciplines.
1: Plans are advanced for the installation of the track, and Minister Grange sought to emphasize the extent of the upcoming project.
2: It's quite a massive project, and we're hoping that the enterprise team will work quickly to sign off or to seek additional information from the developers.
1: President of the Inter-Secondary Schools Sports Association, ISSA, Keith Wellington, says the installation of the track would make a significant difference.
3: I am delighted to see that the government is making efforts to install another synthetic track in Western Jamaica. I think we are woefully short.

0: But in this section of the island, in terms of the opportunity for our kids to train and compete on artificial surfaces. And so the installation of one at the Trelawney multipurpose venue will make a significant difference.
1: Wellington also had a suggestion for the installation of another synthetic track surface in Jamaica.
0: I think we also need to consider seriously finding one in on the south coast, so that those from Westmoreland and Selsworth, Manchester in particular, will have access to one.
1: The construction of the Trelawney Multipurpose Stadium was completed in 2007 to host the opening ceremony and some matches in the ICC 50-over World Cup. Since then, the stadium, which is largely underused, has hosted occasional regional first-class cricket matches, as well as a few FIFA World Cup qualifiers. The stadium has a seating capacity of 25,000. Jermaine Brown reporting for Radio Jamaica Sports.
2: Jamaica had three athletes on the podium at the World Athletics Continental Tour Silver Meeting in Rovereto, Italy on Tuesday, led by Olympic bronze medalist Reginger Campbell as a shot put win. Romaine Beckford's runner-up finish in the high jump and Sabrina Dockery is a third place run in the women's 100 meters. Campbell, the national record holder, continued his dominant 2026 season with a winning throw of 22.17 meters ahead of American Peyton Otterdahl, who threw 21.81 meters for second, and Italy's Zane Sean Ware, who took third with 21.17. The victory adds another title to an impressive campaign for Campbell, who became the first Jamaican to surpass the 23-meter mark while claiming the Diamond Trophy on the weekend. In the men's high jump, Commonwealth Games champion Beckford shared second place, clearing 2.2 meters alongside Japan's Tomohiro Shino. The event was won by Manuel Lando of Italy with a season-best 2.25 meters, while another Jamaican, Raymond Richards, finished sixth with a clearance of 2.16 meters. In the women's 100-meter final, Dockery clocked 11.25 seconds to place third behind American Gabby Thomas, who won in 11.02. Former Jamaican Olympian Chris Daniel Williams, now representing Austria, placed second in 11.18 seconds.
3: This time they do get away. Good starts in three from Dockery. Also on the inside, Williams going well. But once again, it's Thomas powering through to take the win, maintaining her form late on in the season.
2: Sprinter Kadrian Goolson was Jamaica's top finisher in the men's equivalent, crossing the line in 10.12 seconds for fourth place. South Africa's Bayanda Walaza won in a meet record of 9.91 seconds. And in the men's 400 meters, Grenada's former world and Olympic champion, Kirani James, clocked 45.11 seconds for third, behind Canada's Christo Morales-Williams, who won in 44.64 seconds, and Belgium's Daniel Segers, who took second in 45.04 seconds. Olympic long jump champion Tara Davis Woodall has ended her season after a severe concussion suffered in a car accident left her unable to train for this week's World Athletics Ultimate Championship. The 27-year-old American revealed last week that she sustained the injury in a head-on collision while driving to a training session. The Ultimate Championship World Athletics new season-ending showcase runs from September 11 to 13 in Budapest. Some football news now, as St. James High opened their campaign in Zone A of the ISA Rural Area Da Costa Cup competition with a 1-0 win against Mushet High at Jarrett Park on Tuesday. Herbert Morrison Technical topped the zone on 4 points after playing out a 1-1 draw against Spot Valley at home. In the lone Zone B encounter, Green Island won 2-1 away at Little London. In Zone C, joint leaders Fern Court and 6 points were the biggest winners on the day, hammering Walkerswood 9-0. Brownstown, who topped the group with a better goal difference, trounced Marcus Garvey Technical by 5-0. BB Cork remained atop Zone D, also on 6 points after blanking Louisville High 3-0. Over in Zone E, Vera Technical slammed across Keys 6-1. Poros got by Winston Jones by 1-0. Mile Gully and Belfield played out a 2-2 draw, while it was a similar scoreline between Mayday and Fogle Road High. Reggae girls striker Khadijah Bunny Shaw has made the 30-player shortlist for the 2026 Women's Ballon d'Or Award. Shaw tallied the 36 goals and 10 assists across the 36 matches for Manchester City women. She led Manchester

0: City to a historic Women's Super League, WSL and FA Cup double, and was named PFA Women's Players Player of the Year for the second time in her career. She has been nominated alongside Manchester City teammate Yu Hasegawa, Vivian Medima, Kirsten Kaspijari and Alex Greenwood. The women's shortlist also includes Poland's Barcelona quadruple winner Eva Pajor and Alexia Poteas, who featured for Barca and Spain but has now joined London City Lionesses. Meanwhile, Hurricane Erling Haaland and Lionel Messi have all made the 30-man shortlist, while Cape Verde's World Cup hero Vezina has been nominated for the Yashin Award. Kane had a stunning season with Bayern Munich in England, scoring 73 goals for club and country in 65 matches, and helped secure a treble of Bundesliga, German Cup and German Super Cup, as well as leading his nation to the World Cup semi-finals. Haaland netted 58 goals in 64 games for Manchester City and Norway, while eight-time Ballon d'Or winner Messi had 75 goal contributions in 49 matches for Inter Miami and Argentina, who he helped to reach the World Cup final. Also among those on the shortlist are Jude Bellingham, Kylian Mbappe, Ousmane Dembele and Lamine Yamal, but not five-time winner Cristiano Ronaldo, despite the Portugal forward lifting the Saudi Pro League title with Al Nassr as he misses out. Cape Verde's Vezina was nominated for the Yashin Trophy Award to the best goalkeeper, with his standout World Cup performances putting him on the 10-man shortlist after he helped his country advance from the tournament's group stage. He's going to compete against Spain's World Cup winner Unai Simon, Argentina's Emi Martinez, plus fellow African nominees Yassin Bono and Eduardo Mendy. The 70th edition of the Ballon d'Or will be staged in London for the first time at a ceremony on August 26, or rather on October 26, as a tribute to Stanley Matthews, who won the first Ballon d'Or. French international Kylian Mbappe struck his fifth goal of the season in helping many-time former champions Real Madrid to a 10-2-1 win over Inter Milan in their UEFA Champions League opener at the Santiago Bernabeu on Tuesday. Mbappe found the target in the 14th minute, while skipper Federico Valverde doubled their advantage 9 minutes later.
1: Now's the time for Inter to try and make the most of it.
2: And they've given the ball away, and there you go, 1-0. Brahim Diaz plays it into Kylian Mbappe, and he sticks it in the back of the net. It's against the run of play, but they don't care. Mbappe scores, and Real Madrid lead. Oh, goodness me. It's 2-0. Josep Martinez is caught, and Valverde's put it in the back of the net. And Inter, who've done very little wrong in this first 22 minutes, have made two catastrophic errors, and they have both been punished. 2-0.
0: Carlos Augusto pulled up back a goal for Inter Milan in the 77th minute. Meanwhile, Erling Haaland also scored twice to Manchester City in their 2-0 victory over Porto. Elsewhere, captain John McGinn became Aston Villa's all-time leading goal scorer in UEFA competitions, having netted in the 11th minute of their 3-2 win over Club Brugge. It was McGinn's 12th career goal in Europe for Villa, surpassing the mark by Ollie Watson. In other games, Real Betis clipped Lille 3-2. AEK Athens had a 1-0 win over Las Glins, while Borussia Dortmund recorded a 3-2 victory over Villarreal. The competition continues on Wednesday with the 6 matches. Former national boxer Jasmine Graham is slowly building a fight program in Western Jamaica, and her efforts are starting to pay off. This is several of her boxers turning impressive performances at the recent Saturday Night at the Fights held at Winters Park in St. Catherine. Graham, who is the head coach of the Montego Bay Boxing Gym, is on a mission to help grow and give back to the sport in Jamaica.
3: I have been in boxing for over 17 years. I am the female heavyweight boxing champion of the Caribbean, and I have transitioned from being a boxer to a coach. I've been a coach for 6 years, going on 7 years now, and tonight is a testimony of how well I impact the youth in our locality in Montego Bay.
0: Graham notes it's difficult to maintain the gym located at the cricket club in Montego Bay, but she's driven by her passion and love for the sport. Additionally, getting the boxers to fight competitively has proved challenging.
3: It was difficult because there wasn't a lot of competition, but I started to get them into some exhibitions. One, we went to Frankfort High and we attended the Coliseum in Portmore. And I also kept two exhibitions at my gym in Montego Bay, so I kept them pretty active.
0: That's head coach of the Montego Bay Boxing Gym, Jasmine Graham. Adrian White was among four of Graham's fighters who came out on top at the fight night in exhibition bouts.
4: This is my first fight. First fight. I expected to win, yes. Not out of arrogance, but based on the effort that I put in.
0: That's boxer at the Montego Bay Boxing Gym, Adrian White. World number one Arina Sabalenka survived her toughest test of the tournament to beat Wimbledon champion Linda Novskova 7-6, 3-6, 7-6 on Tuesday to reach the U.S. Open semifinals for a sixth consecutive year. Sabalenka chasing a third straight title at Flushing Meadows next plays the winner of the All-American clash between Jessica Pegula and Emma Navarro. Meanwhile, on the men's side, Francis Tiafoe recovered from two sets and a breakdown to beat U.S. compatriot Alex Mitchelson 5-7, 3-6, 7-5, 6-3, 7-6 to reach the semifinals for a third time. To some horse racing news, as Jamaican jockey Jason Simpson was in the winner's enclosure at Thistledown in Ohio on Monday, having landed the first event on the 8-race program. Simpson brought the 4-year-old Dark Bay filly Wonder World from well off the pace to win the claiming contest for fillies and mares, 3-year-old and up, over a mile on the dirt. The race had a purse of $21,900.